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2: Good morning. It's your three-day outlook for the Moreton Bay and the northern suburbs. The remainder of today, expect mostly sunny conditions and a chance of a couple of showers from late morning into the afternoon. It's top of 24 degrees. Monday stays much the same as today, really. It's partly cloudy with a medium chance of showers and another 24 and an overnight low of 14. Tuesday warms slightly to 25, so that's a bit of good news there if you like to be a bit warmer, and a few showers around with a slightly higher chance of rain, so overall mild with the odd shower over the next few days. Keep a light jacket handy for the mornings and an umbrella just in case. Right now in Bracken Ridge, it's 21.
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0: This is 99.7 Bridge FM, live from the backyard Bonanza McPherson Park at Bracken Ridge. It's Steve and Blake. Come down and see us, 13 minutes past 10. Some more guests have just stopped by, big Blakey boy.
1: Yeah, that's right. We've got Gavin and Julie from HSH RC Tank and Truck Group.
0: It's a bit of a mouthful, isn't it?
1: It is. It is. Especially, I should have taken an extra breath before I said that, because it's actually a long title, but it's a lot of fun.
0: Good morning, guys.
1: Morning.
2: Morning. How are you?
0: Look, really good. And I briefly touched on your little setup earlier in the day. You're not far from where we are. If you're lining up for the train right now, the free train rides, you'll be able to see you guys. Tell us about who you are and what you do.
2: Okay, we're basically a group of enthusiasts that got together. The club started back in 2009 with our founder, Mark Haskins, with two tanks out at Cleveland. And the club has sort of grown from there. And we basically do once a month down at Boonal Entertainment Centre. We've got a free area that we're allowed to run in. We've got a lease, and we go down there and enjoy ourselves. Bunch of guys, no politics, just all fun. So
0: sounds
2: we build
0: good.
2: Our
1: trucks. Fantastic. That sounds great.
0: No
1: we should
0: politics.
1: Go, Steve.
0: Yeah.
1: No politics.
0: Wow.
1: Yep, we should go, mate. We should go.
2: You should. You should come down. We've got a couple of demo trucks occasionally down there for a bit of fun.
1: So remind us again when it's on.
2: Once a month. So we actually have a page on Facebook, which is HSH RC Tank and Truck Group.
1: Yep.
2: If people go to that, we actually log our events when we're going to be down at Boond, all that sort Lucky of
1: ducks.
2: Thing. And they're quite welcome to come down and have a look.
1: So I think if you just search on Facebook, HSH, and they'll find you, and you're updating that page for whenever it's on.
2: Well, that's Julie's job, but yes, she gets it up to date for me.
1: Well, she's doing a really good job with the stickers at the moment. We might have to steal her as a volunteer, because we do love having new volunteers here at the station.
0: Now, tell us a little bit about the setup that you've got at the moment, because you've got you know, a little bit of soil there. You've got some heavy machinery. Talk us through what's happening down there this morning.
2: Okay, so basically we've got a lot of our boys are into construction now, so we've got RC excavators, front end loader, bulldozer. The bulldozer's absolutely a weapon to play with.
1: Just imagine.
2: A haul truck. We've got a six-wheeler Moxie, the big excavator loading the trommel, so it sifts through the soil, grades it into the three different lots. And then other than that, we've just got the RC trucks and simulating real life without a logbook that we could just throw out the window.
0: It actually looks, if you go down there, it actually looks like a little mining town.
2: That is the end goal. As myself and Matt Hansen, he's one of our members, he's a laugh. We watch Gold Rush all the time.
0: Yep.
2: So we have the Beats crew, and that's sort of a bit of a joke going on. So every time we have a ding, we just say Beats crew and just move on.
0: It's something that kids would love to get involved with, but also us big kids.
2: Oh, yes. We find it's the big kids that really, really enjoy it. They go, oh, no, no, no, and then they start playing, and it becomes just next level, having a lot of fun.
0: Let's talk money. Let's talk about that excavator that you got there. What's that worth? If I wanted to go and buy that now, besides an arm and a leg, what else would I have to donate?
2: That there would be about $4,500.
0: Holy Moses. And wow. And that big 1 million wheeler that you got over there?
2: The big 1 million wheeler.
0: Big low loader.
2: Oh, the low loader. That's custom built, so the truck was worth about $1,000 to $1,500, and then trailers were custom made at home, so that was just aluminium from Bunnings, sort of thing.
0: So a bit of coin involved to get these set up. They're really, really cool. I really want people to come down and have a look, because
2: if you keep an eye on Marketplace, occasionally they'll come up for $500-$600. Someone's built one, lost the interest in the hobby, and that's a good way to get into it. To build a basic truck's about $1,000.
0: All right, tell me again, if people want to get involved with your organisation, it's a not-for-profit, how do we do that?
2: Okay, basically jump on Facebook, find the page. There's a few questions.
1: HSH, yep.
2: There's a few questions that you've got to answer, just so we can make sure you're not a robot.
1: Yep.
2: you've got to do that.
1: There's a few of those showing up around the place, isn't there?
2: Yeah.
1: It's a wonderful HSH, thing. RC, Tank and Truck Group on Facebook,
2: Yep.
1: Follow that page.
2: Yep, follow that page.
1: Yep.
2: Once a month, we organise drives down to Boondall Entertainment Centre. We've got a slip lane we're allowed to run in.
1: Okay.
2: And occasionally, as a special treat, especially in summer, we do it because it's hot, we do a night drive at G-Bung. So there's a big car park we go to. So then you get to see all the trucks lit up like a Christmas tree, like a real primer.
0: Yeah,
2: we go
0: down
1: the highway. Well, they'll be following your page, so they'll all know about it when they follow your page, HSH.
2: It's a lot of fun.
1: It honestly is. Yeah.
0: We'll do that. We definitely do that. Thanks for stopping by. Come down and stop by and say hello to the guys at HSHRC down at the Backyard Bonanza here at, of course,
1: McPherson Park, mate. Yeah, Backyard Bonanza.
0: This is Stephen Blake and it's a Sunday morning, so I hope you're having a good one. It is 18 minutes past 10.

0: 99.7 Bridge FM. There's Jebediah, 25 minutes past 10. It is Steve and Blake live from the Backyard Bonanza here at McPherson Park. Blake, we have another special guest this morning, and
1: We have Graham from the Sandgate Medshed with us, Steve, at the moment, and we've just been chatting about all the things that they get up to, and it sounds really exciting. Good morning, Graham.
2: Hello.
1: How's things going?
2: Oh, we're going very well. We're busy in our little tent, Sandgate Medshed tent, just over near the train.
1: All right. You got some displays and, happening there. What's going displays? On?
2: Well, a lot of things we do. We do a bit of woodwork, a bit of metalwork, and a few other things. But so we've got a few of our little toy helicopters and breadboards and all sorts of things happen. But also our flowers. The flowers are popular.
0: Of course.
2: You see, if you drive through Sandgate these days, you'll see a lot of our flowers hanging from trees and outside shops and cafes and things, and
1: very good. And no doubt you've got quite a few wares for sale there.
2: Oh yeah, we've got our little helicopters and toys and all sorts of things. Yeah.
0: Okay, awesome. Let's start at the start. Let's talk about the Medshed. What's it all about? Why was it formed? And what's its main purpose or purposes?
2: It's basically there to give men something to do and something to some camaraderie, keep some of us sane sometimes. But also it allows us to come there and talk a lot of garbage over a coffee, make things so we feel like we're doing something and contributing to society. Today we sell a few little toys and helicopters and trains and flowers and breadboards and, you know. It's just basically for the well-being of men.
0: Because let's be honest. Blokes, we're the last to go to the doctor. We're the last to say something's wrong. We're the first to tell you when we've got the man flu.
2: Exactly.
0: But if men have problems that are a little bit more sensitive,
2: that stuff
0: really hurts. You're really sick. If men have problems that are a little bit sensitive to talk about, they normally shy away from doing it. They feel like they can do it in a more open environment in the Medshed. It's great for that. But you're also making things that help the community as well.
2: Yeah, that's right. And a lot of guys just. They turn up because their wife makes them turn up. But after a while,
1: get them out of the house.
2: Exactly.
1: Oh, that's great,
2: but
1: Graham.
2: After a while, they find that they belong.
1: And how many members you got involved down there? Do you think?
2: It's around about 80.
1: About 80
2: members. Yes.
1: Oh, that's a fairly good a group of people.
2: Open Monday to Friday, so only in the mornings. We finish at 12 o'clock. About 8 till 12 every day.
1: Fantastic.
0: Early knockoff. I like it.
2: Every weekday. Yes. Yes.
1: So I've got retirement coming up at some point. How do I find you?
2: If you drive along the Esplanade through Sandgate and through Brighton towards the bridge, I think we're about the last building on the right-hand side. We're part of the Brighton Health Campus.
1: Oh, fantastic.
2: But we're the last building on the right-hand side. Opposite, there's a little coffee shop opposite, just before you head to the lights, just before you go over the bridge.
1: Fantastic. And you've been going about, I hear you've been going around 15 years, is that right?
2: Something like that, I'm not sure exactly, but yeah, 15, 16 years. Yeah, I've only been there about 6 years.
1: Oh, that's fantastic. No, that's great, Graham. And just as far as membership goes, now, you've got a very small fee. I don't know how you manage to keep going on this small fee every year. So what does it cost to be involved?
2: Well, it's $75 per calendar year.
1: Yep.
2: Per member, and it's also $3 a day of attendance. So if you turn up Monday to Friday, you'll pay $3 every day that you go. But that covers a lot of incidentals and morning tea and coffees and tea and biscuits and things.
1: I've heard the morning teas are really good.
2: They are.
1: Yes. Yeah. And it's great to be able to meet like-minded people, bit of fellowship, bit of what my mum used to call male bonding, you know.
0: Did she make that staunch coat hanger like?
1: I made that up myself. Now, remember, people listening to the radio can't see, but imagine me with my arms up like a big
0: imagine ape. Blake's just gone to the shops and he's got, you know, $300 worth of groceries all in bags and he's lifting them. That's the staunch stance that he's doing at the moment.
2: It looks more like the chicken dance to me.
0: It's got a bit of cheapy cheap about it, hasn't it?
1: Oh, don't tempt me.
0: And a whole lot of quack, quack, quack. Thanks, Graham. If people want to grab you on Facebook, you got a Facebook page?
2: Yeah, there's a Facebook. Sandgate Medshed Facebook page.
1: Easy.
2: The website. Yeah.
1: Yep. Great.
2: I'll see us at the tent here today.
0: That'll be lovely.
1: Fantastic. You'll be down.
2: We have some brochures there.
0: You're going to be here till 2. Thanks for stopping by. We'll come down and check out some of your wares shortly.
2: Okay. No problem.
0: 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It's Stephen Blake live from the Backyard Bonanza at McPherson Park. Come down and say hi. It is bang on 10:30.

0: 99.7 Bridge FM, 18 minutes to 11. How's that for great rock variety? Bruce Hornsby, Lifehouse, and the Blues Brothers.
1: The best, mate. The absolute best. It's all happening here. I'm starting to smell all the sausages sizzling and the music going and the performances happening. And there is just so much going on here at McPherson Park. It's fantastic.
0: Sounds good. Stick around. Coming up next, we chat to the Brackenridge Lions Club.
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0: This is 99.7 Bridge FM live from the Backyard Bonanza at Bracken Ridge, of course. Big Blakey boy, we've got another special guest to grace our presence.
1: Who we do it? Have another special guest. It is John from the Lions Club, Bracken Ridge Lions Club, the president. How are you, John?
2: Good, guys. How are you?
1: Yeah, really well.
2: It's good to have you guys broadcasting here today. Yeah. People might know me on 99.7, of course. I'm Big John.
0: People know me.
2: Might know me on 99.7. Yes, it's my name's Big John, and it's good to be here. It's a great event. We do this every year. We're expecting about 10,000 people here today. So through the gates and through the, you know, the whole, yeah, last year was about 8 or 9. So this year we're expecting about 10 to 12. So it's a good, beautiful day, and the rain stayed away, and we've got some great community things happening here. The guide dogs are here. We've got just so many free things. All the rides are free. Everything's free. It's great.
0: Now,
2: what are you laughing at?
0: Because I know that I've always said it's a dangerous thing to have you and me on air at the same time. And I know there's only 6 minutes till the 11 o'clock news, so if you're hanging out for the news, we're going to do our best.
2: Oh, mate, I'm just here to promote this amazing event that we put on every year, the Backyard Bonanza. We do our train days, of course, on the fourth Sunday of every month, but we love giving back to the community because that way, you know, it's free. I mean, rides these days, you go to the Ecker and those places, it's what, 10, 12 bucks a ride. These are all free, so it's fantastic.
0: Just if you want to paint a mental picture, you know when people listen to announcers on the radio and they have that mental picture of what the people look like?
2: Yeah.
0: Us, I would say, you know that big mouth you walk through at the Luna Park?
2: Oh, my God.
0: That's us.
2: Really?
0: Yeah,
2: that's a big mouth.
0: We like a bit of a chat, don't we?
2: We do love a bit of a chat. Anyway, as I was saying,
0: tell us what goes into all the preparation for this event,
2: mate. We start preparation literally a month's time. Yep. We'll have on Wednesday we get together, we have a debrief of how it all went, what we could do better for next year and those sorts of things. You know, people, you know, might not be happy where they're situated, so we change all that, we do all that. And literally in October we start planning for, we're already locked it in for the August 29 next year, because next year is the Food and Wine Festival down at Peninsula, down at Moreton Bay down there. Yep. So that normally coincides with our event, but this year they don't have it. They're doing it every 2 years now, the Food and Wine Festival, so it'll be on the 23rd, and we're doing our event next year now on the 29th of August next year. So yeah.
1: Sounds like you've got a whole lot lined up there, John.
2: Mate, we have. It's like I said, it's just great because it's all about what I'm about, and that's community. I love community, and this is this day is all about the community, so it's fantastic.
1: Yeah, it most certainly is, mate. So what's the biggest thing happening around your sort of area that you're working in today?
2: Well, I'm just sort of making sure all my members are fine. We've got 45 members in our group, so I'm running around just making sure they're all good. But I'm up on the stage singing most of the time, so I'm up there. But we've also got free SpongeBob shows up on the second stage. Like I said, it's just a massive day. There's a lot of people here now. There's food trucks. It's great.
1: It's fantastic. And this is on site where the Breckenridge trains happen
2: every the fourth Sunday of every single month we put the trains on.
1: This would normally be trains day, wouldn't it?
2: Yep, it would be. Right. Yep.
1: So how do people get involved in the Lions Club?
2: How they get involved? Yep. Well, you can go on to our social media pages, of course, the Breckenridge Lions Train Day social media page, or you can just reach out to us by breckenridgelionsclub.com.au and go through our website or go through our thing, or just come to a train day and have a talk to one of our volunteers and say, hey, how can I be a part of it?
1: Oh, it's so much fun.
0: I want to talk about the Lions Club in general.
2: Yep.
0: What are they all about? When did it start? And what's the main function of Lions Clubs?
2: Okay, so the main function of the Lions Club is to give back to the community and spread kindness and help. Our job is to help other community groups. We raise money here. All the money we raise is all to go back to the community. So everything you see here that we make money on today will go back to community groups of some sort. Maybe the ladies that are knitting wooden jumpers for people, whatever. It all goes to back to the community. So that's the best part. We're all volunteers, and we're there to help. We have our special diabetes things for the Lions Club. We also have our vision. We've been going for over 100 years. It is an amazing club, and I do encourage anybody, if you want to help your community, the Lions is a great group. We're a lovely bunch of people who just want to help their community. And that's all it is.
0: How do I do that? How do I get involved? Where do I go?
2: Well, you can come to us down here on a train day on the fourth Sunday of every month, or you can go onto our, like I said, onto our train day page, which is Brackenridge Lions Train Day on Facebook, and reach out to us through there and send me a message or send us a message and that. But the best way is probably come down to one of our train days on the fourth Sunday of every month and just reach out, come and ask for Big John or Neil, and we'll look after you, mate. We'll sort you out.
0: And if people can't find you, they're going to see you up on stage very soon again with a local institution, Nick Phillips.
2: Yeah, so this year I normally have my six-piece band behind me, but this year I couldn't get them down. We've got a few blokes away, so I managed to get Nick in with me. This year we're doing three sets. We just did the first set around 9:30. We're back on at 12 and then 1:30. So a great day. We love it. It's, like I said, free entertainment. You can't go wrong. It's great coming down. You don't even have to buy the food. You can bring your own food if you want. You know,
0: so you could if you wanted to.
2: Well, you could. You can bring some. You know, bring a picnic lunch and sit down at one of the tables we got here, and away you go.
0: Yeah, good. Thanks for stopping by,
2: mate,
0: big fella.
2: Thank you, and we really appreciate 99.7 being here and broadcasting live because we love 99.7, of course, as you know, I do, and we all do because we're all volunteers too. So we
1: love
2: it.
1: Doing
2: yep.
1: it, mate.
2: Yep. So thank you for being here this year, guys.
1: Good on you.
0: I said we were going to struggle to get in before the news. We're going to do that right after Gia's.

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3: Good morning. It's your three-day outlook for Moreton Bay and the northern suburbs. For the remainder of today, expect mostly sunny conditions with a chance of a couple of showers from late morning into the afternoon, a top of 24 degrees. Monday stays much the same, partly cloudy with a medium chance of showers and another 24 after an overnight low of 14. Tuesday, warm slightly to 25 and a few showers around and a slightly higher chance of rains overall. Mild and the odd shower through the next few days. Keep a life jacket handy for the mornings and an umbrella just in case. Right now in Brackenridge at the Backyard Bonanza, it's 21 degrees.
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1: 99.7 Bridge FM. There is the leopard that's a little bit hard of hearing, Steph Leopard, here at... You like that one, Blakey? Is that the first funny one I've said today?
2: I do like that. And, yeah, people missed out. I did actually say 99.7 Bridge FM. You're with Blake Carlin and Steve Dalton, broadcasting live from the Backyard Bonanza in Bracken Ridge, mate.
1: Mate, a whole heap happening. There's quite a few stages. They're also hosted from some of our announcers, or some of our announcers are hosting. Leslie's up there and Dave Max up there as well. So a lot of great bands if you want to come down. The Backyard Bonanza runs till 2 o'clock this afternoon. Some of the great things that are happening right now, free train rides. That's very popular. There's a whole heap of community organisations down here as well. But if you're looking to get some entertainment on the main stage, what's coming up very soon, Blake?
2: Coming up right now, actually, Steve, is the Brackenridge State School Concert Band. Right. Now, they'll be up very... Well, they should be up just about now. So head over there if you'd like to hear some fantastic tunes. The Norris Road State School Senior Choir and the Junior Choir follow after the concert band. And you've got to get in and listen to that because it's absolutely fantastic.
1: Midday?
2: Yep. So guess, much talent.
1: Guess who's back at midday?
2: And guess who's back at midday? Nick Phillips, Big John and Michelle. Aussie.
1: You know who's also going to be on air from midday on 99.7 Bridge FM? We're going to have a host of people.
2: It's
1: going to be, Jay, of course. The very bogus Jay.
2: Jay, the bogus man.
1: The other Steve, the Steve with the PH, is going to be on as well. And Whitey Boy is going to join. And Georgia's down here as well. So I'm sure she'll be popping in and out as well. 17 minutes past Georgia. 11. Big hour to come before we get out of here. We're going to try and have a chat to the guide dogs. Yep. And also the Lord Mayor, the Brisbane Lord Mayor, Adrian Schooner, is going to drop by very soon to have a chat. So stick with us. This is 99.7 Bridge FM.

0: 99.7 Bridge FM. There is a bit of Bon Jovi for your Sunday morning. Steve Dalton and Blake live from the Backyard Bonanza here at Brackenridge. It's a very good morning to the Brisbane City Council Lord Mayor, Adrian Schriller. G'day, mate. How you doing?
1: G'day to both of you.
2: Good morning, Lord Mayor.
0: What a good morning. Now, you get around a bit. You were at a Korean festival, weren't you, yesterday?
1: Well, yeah. Started the morning with the Korean festival, then went to the Ukrainian festival, and then went to a school fete after that. So, yeah, look, they're always big weekends, but the weather today, how amazing is it? It was pretty overcast and a bit rainy yesterday.
0: Now, those guys do pretty good food too, don't they? So you've gone food, good food, good food, and then you've come here and it's just like insane, isn't it?
1: Well, you can smell it in the air. It is like the mini Ekka here.
0: So let's talk about your involvement and the Brisbane City Council's involvement with Backyard Bonanza. What makes it a thing that you want to get your council involved with?
1: Well, it really started from the local community more than 20 years ago. And so the Brackenridge Central Lions Club has always been critical in making this happen. But anything that brings community together for an event like this, we want to support. And so we started supporting it many, many years ago. And the Brackenridge Lions Club has kept it going for all this time. And it's just grown from strength to strength. And also our local councillor here, Sandy Landers, is a big supporter and helps in any way that she can as well. Yep. Loves bringing the community together.
0: Look, we spoke to Sandy a little bit earlier, and she's great. She was actually sitting to your left, so your right-hand speaker as you're listening at home. Right. And we've got these little bingo cards here where people come and get them stamped, and she was talking to us, and she was stamping, she was multitasking. And I just said, that's one of the things of being a councillor. You're doing so many things at once. And I let her into a little bit of breaking news that I have from last year, that maybe yourself and Sandy decided to have a little ride on a certain miniature train. And I was wondering if you might have bought a stack hat this time, because if you want to tell the listeners about what happened last year.
1: So Sandy was driving the train. She's fully qualified train driver here. So she's driving the miniature train. I was on with the kids behind her. And as we were going past the crowd, I was trying to high-five some people.
0: As you do.
1: And tipped over the train, unfortunately. So trying not to have a repeat of that today. But luckily, no one was injured. But, no more high-fiving on the miniature train. I'm up for it.
0: Okay,
1: absolutely.
0: Cool.
1: Good. I'll just keep my arms in the train.
2: Well, it sounds memorable, Lord Mayor. I'll tell you what, it's always fun here. Now, from what you've seen this morning, how is the local community responding to this event?
1: Oh, look, it gets bigger every year. I don't think I've seen so many people at this event in previous years. So I think there's a couple of things to it. We community loves to come together, but also cost of living as well. And there's lots of free things here as well.
0: Yeah,
1: there's lots of giveaways and a lot of community groups that have come together. And, the other thing is supporting local businesses. A lot of local businesses here. So this is fundamentally the right kind of event at the right time of year, in the right community, and people just love it.
0: Do you know what I really love about council parks? Dog parks.
1: Dog parks, yep.
0: I love the dog parks, all right.
1: So how many dogs do you have?
0: Just one. Just one. A little cavoodle.
2: And they are registered, Lord Mayor, too. Just going to put that in there.
1: I just checked up on that before.
0: Yes, thank you. Now, to our left, you have the Brisbane City Council stand here, and look at the things. I got to get some of these. The dog bowls free.
1: Yep.
0: There's the little, let's say this in a politically correct way, poo bag holder things.
1: Yes.
0: There's so much stuff, isn't there? Like, if you're a dog lover, I believe 60% of all people own a pet. So this is, come down and see the stall there. It's a pretty good little shindig you got going on there.
1: And that's also the way that a lot of people socialise as well. They come down to the dog park and, the dogs play and the owners play too.
0: What about the gossip?
1: Yeah, exactly.
0: The gossip. There's all the little niches there, the little groups that have a little talk about that dog's the bad dog. It's like humans. They're all the little dogs play together, like little kids, and all the adults and maybe the slightly senior ones have their little group. And it's really good that council provides such a great place for, like you say, for people to meet. It's a little bit of a hub.
1: Yeah, it is. Yeah,
0: really,
1: for sure.
0: Really good.
2: Very much so.
0: Let's talk about a message you may have to all the volunteers and the community groups that have helped put this together today.
1: Well, look, I know there's months and months of planning that go into this and a lot of volunteers. These things don't just happen.
0: No.
1: And so the Lions Club, they do so many great projects in the community, but this is their biggest event of the year, and it takes all of their effort and all their volunteers to bring it together. They start early, they finish late, and they've been planning this for months. So, hats off.
0: Yeah.
1: A big thank you to the Brackenridge Central Lions Club. John Twartz does a fantastic job, and his team, local legends.
0: And Brisbane City Council also puts a fair bit of coin out of the back pocket into this event as well.
1: Well, look, you know, and this is the thing, you know, we support community events that bring people together. So, you know, that's the easy part. The hard part is the volunteering to bring it all together. Absolutely.
0: All right. Before we finish up, this event still runs till 2 o'clock. If people are sitting at home, listening on their radio, driving around in their cars, what would you say to them to get them to come down here now and experience this
1: event? Look, it's not too late. There's great weather. There's plenty of people around. There's lots to do. There's lots to eat. Plenty of food. So come down.
0: Great. Thanks for your time.
2: Fantastic.
0: Lord Mayor Adrian Schrinner, thanks. Have a great
1: day. Thank you.
0: This is 99.7 Bridge FM live from Brackenridge. It's the Backyard Bonanza. We're looking at 29 minutes to 12 right now.

0: 99.7 Bridge FM. No secrets, the Angels. No secrets that we're live from Bracken Ridge for the Backyard Bonanza. Steve Dalton and Blake. And this morning, we've had a whole heap of special guests. Joining us now is Renee from Guide Dogs Queensland. G'day, Renee. How are you?
1: Hi, guys. I'm really good. Thanks for having me.
0: Hey, great to have you down here. Now, you've brought a little friend with you.
1: I do have a little friend with me. This is Elton. He's one of our training support dogs. So he's here for the pats and the cuddles today.
0: And I am happy to oblige with as many as possible. Let's start off with training a dog like Elton. How, like, time span, what are we looking at, ballpark?
1: So it takes 2 years to breed, train and raise one of our beautiful dogs. So they're all born over in our site over at Bald Hills.
0: Yep.
1: They go through our puppy stage. So we have volunteer puppy raisers that raise our dogs until they're about 15, 18 months old. And then that's when they come into our site at Bald Hills and do a 20-week training program where they officially learn the guiding role.
0: I always thought that that would be very hard to do. You take this little puppy and you look after it and you love it and you train it and then you've got to hand it back. I don't know if I could do that. So the people that do that are special people, but I suppose it's kind of like trading in a car. They give you one that's trained and you get another one.
1: We always have puppies coming through that we need raises for, but I think when you know they're going on to do a really, really special job and to support someone who has low vision or blindness, it's actually really special. And when you see the dog that you've raised become a guide dog and work with someone and change their life, it's incredibly meaningful.
0: Now, you have a stall on the western side of the whole precinct today. What's happening down there?
1: Oh, we've got lots going on. We've got lots of merchandise for sale, lots of wonderful guide dogs merchandise, but we also have puppies that you can come and have a pat of. So we have Xylo over there at the moment. Oh. We have the lovely Noodles, who is our volunteer ambassador, who suckers you in with her beautiful eyes, and you just go, I've got a volunteer. I've got to have one of your dogs at home.
2: Oh, Renee, that sounds absolutely fantastic. I might come over there for a pat in a little while.
1: Please
2: as soon
1: do.
2: As I'm finished here, because we're going to hand over to Jay in a little while, but I'd love to come over and say hello. Now, tell me where Elton is in his training. Now, I'm thinking he can't sing I'm Still Standing just yet, poor little genie. But where is he at?
1: He can't. So Elton is actually six.
2: Okay.
1: So he decided that he didn't want to be a guide dog because being a guide dog is basically like a big game. They get lots of treats and they only do it if they really, really want to. So he went, you know what, I don't actually want to work that hard in my life, but I just want all the pats and cuddles. And he is fully trained. He knows all the tricks. He knows what to do. But he just wasn't suitable to be a guide dog. So he now comes along to events like this and gets all the love.
2: Fantastic, because I was just going to say, they are beautiful pets in their own right as well, and they do become very close companions to vision impaired persons. So that is something that's very, very special. So they do live all of their lives with that person, don't they?
1: They
2: is that
1: do.
2: Right?
1: They do, yeah.
2: Yep.
1: So our dogs work until they're about between 8 and 10 is when they tend to retire.
2: Right.
1: They work pretty hard in their lifetime, so we like to make sure that they get a lovely retirement at the end of when they're finished working, and people do often tend to keep their guide dogs as pets.
2: Then
1: they'll get a new guide dog as well, and they become best of friends, and the old guide dog eventually realises it's time to just sit at home and chill while the other one goes out and does the hard work.
2: And just relax and watch something on TV and dig holes and do those things that the dogs do.
1: Well, they tend not to, our dogs. They're pretty special. They're pretty well trained.
2: I can imagine, because that training that they go through, it's quite intense, isn't it? So I often see them in shopping centres and places like that, just getting used to it. And, of course, what should children especially do when they see a guide dog in the centre? What should they do, even though they want to go and pat it?
1: That is a great question, Blake, and thank you for asking it. If you ever see a guide dog working in harness or in one of their bright orange coats that you can't miss, they're working. Even when they're puppies, they've got that coat on and they're working and they're training. So it's really important not to distract them, not to even give them a little bit of eye contact as much as you might want to, because they do have pretty gorgeous eyes. But they're learning. They're learning to be the eyes for
2: someone. Steve, I didn't know about the eye contact. Did you know about the eye contact with guide dogs? I had no idea.
0: No, I didn't know.
2: I'm never going to look at another one
0: It is hard. Maybe if you do what dogs do, you know, they give you the side eye. Maybe if you just do the side eye.
1: Bit of side eye work.
0: Let's talk about, because this is a question I don't know the answer to, the dogs, the training, the food, everything that's involved costs money.
1: Absolutely. Nice.
0: Where does that come from? Do you have a tree out the back that you just pull money from?
1: Or? Oh, I wish. That would make our lives so much easier. But 85% of our funding actually comes from the community.
0: Yep.
1: So we rely really, really heavily on events like this and lots of our other wonderful supporters to help us raise these dogs. And it costs $50,000.
0: For one dog?
1: For one dog. $50,000 to raise one of these beautiful dogs. And, you know, that's for the work that they do, it's actually, you know, it's pretty good value.
0: Yeah,
2: that is incredible.
0: Okay. Well, look, we can say from the bottom of our heart, thanks for what you do. And can you please come down, see the guide dogs? We're going to go down there.
2: Absolutely.
0: I reckon I need one of those little plush toys.
2: You do, Steve. I think that's one thing that you do
1: those,
2: need.
1: Those ones you can keep, Steve.
2: Come and get your dog fixed. Come and get your beautiful dog fixed here at Denham Street in Breckenridge today.
0: Renee from Guide Dogs Queensland, thank you very much for joining us.
1: So much,
2: it's been
1: guys.
2: Wonderful. Thank you.
1: Thank you.
0: It's 13 minutes to 12.
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0: 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It is Steve and Blake live from the Backyard Bonanza here at Brackenridge. Blake, it's about time for us to knock off for the day.
1: It is about time for us to knock off, Steve-O. It's been an absolutely incredible morning.
0: It has. We've had a whole heap of guests. And don't go anywhere if you're sitting at home listening on the radio. If you're driving around doing your Sunday errands, you've got Jay from 12. That's sunny 7 minutes away,
1: yes.
0: Steve, with a PH. The other Steve's going to be on air as well as Whitey as well, plus a whole heap of interesting people to carry you out throughout the afternoon. Thanks for joining us. Whatever you're doing, have a great weekend, and I'll see you Monday. Blakey, you'll see everyone again this
1: time
0: next week.
1: Next Sunday, yes, absolutely.
0: It's
1: see you later, everyone.
0: 7 to 12.

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2: Hello, I'm Sarah Warmby. The federal government is hoping to sign up more states and territories to its national gun buyback scheme. So far, only New South Wales and the ACT have agreed, Victoria claiming it already has tough gun laws. Federal Home Affairs Minister Tony Burke says it's an important initiative.
3: We have designed it in a way that is flexible enough for different jurisdictions to plug into it in slightly different ways. They've been notified by that. We continue to work with them in good faith. It's in the national interest that people comply. It's in the national interest that states and territories step up the way New South Wales and the ACT has.
2: The Victorian opposition leader Jess Wilson has vowed to overhaul the state's justice system if her party wins the November state election. Carolee Katsimbanis explains.
4: A Wilson-led government is promising judges will deliver harsher sentences for serious offenders in Victoria. The Herald Sun says part of being able to do that means overhauling Victoria's Court of Appeal. The Court of Criminal Appeal and Court of Civil Appeal would be split, allowing the actual choosing and appointment of specialist criminal law judges who would then be expected to take a tougher approach to sentencing than is currently being done. Carolee Katsimbanis, Melbourne.
2: An investigation is underway into a fatal unit fire in Sydney's northwest. Sarah Wiedersane reports.
5: Emergency crews were called to a unit block on Church Street in Ryde just after 3:30 yesterday afternoon, where a fire had broken out. The body of a man, believed to be aged in his 60s, was found inside a unit on the second floor after the blaze was extinguished. A crime scene has been established and a police investigation is underway. Police say no suspicious circumstances have been identified at this time. Sarah Wiedersane reporting.
2: To Tasmania, and health authorities have confirmed staff and families at two Launceston childcare centres may have been exposed to a person recently diagnosed with tuberculosis. A Department of Health spokesperson says they are working closely with the childcare centres and say the risk of transmission is low. Heading overseas, and one day after a deadly double-tap strike on a Ukrainian shopping centre that killed 16 people, Ukraine has fired back, hitting one of Russia's biggest oil refineries. Here's the BBC's Joe Winwood.
6: Kyiv has said products produced there are used in Russia's war effort. But the strikes are also about bringing the consequences of the conflict home to ordinary Russians. The country, normally a major exporter of petrochemicals, is suffering severe fuel shortages, with queues reported at petrol stations. The strategy is to deepen the political as well as economic pressure on the Kremlin, something that has so far failed to bring them to the negotiating table.
2: Also in news, British police say seven people, including two police officers, have died in a car crash in northeast England. A vehicle heading the wrong way down a major road hit a marked police vehicle. And Canadian Prime Minister Mark Carney says his government will match US tariffs dollar for dollar after a breakdown in trade talks. This is Air National News.
7: Delays on the Gateway Motorway, northbound through...
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11: Suzuki!
12: At the Air Sports Desk, I'm Terry Daniel. Having taken 6 wickets in the first innings, Mitchell Starc took 2 more in the second over as Bangladesh batted again on the second day of the Mackay Test. They were 2 for 15 as Shadman Islam was dismissed for 1 and Mominul Haque was bowled next ball. Australia had batted for most of the first hour before being dismissed for 210 to hold a 146-run lead. The AFL's first ever top 10 finals teams are all but locked in. Sarah Patterson has the details.
11: There's just one game left now that will decide the new top 10 bracket. With two wildcard finals already locked in, the fate of four teams, Brisbane, Hawthorn, Geelong and Adelaide, will all boil down to today's final match of the 2026 home and away season between the Hawks and the Eagles. Yesterday's results finalised the wildcard games, with Melbourne to host Carlton and the Western Bulldogs to take on Collingwood, with both games to be played at the MCG next weekend. Sarah Patterson, S Sport.
12: NRL news, and the Perth Bears have secured a star Queensland middle forward ahead of its debut NRL season next year. Corey Horsburgh, known as Big Red, signing on for 3 years. He joins fellow Canberra Raider Morgan Smithies in the forward pack. And the NRL action today has the Gold Coast facing Cronulla, while the Sydney Roosters play the West Tigers. Australian Independent Radio News.
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13: Some busy conditions now for the Gateway Motorway northbound from Deegan all the way through towards the Bruce Highway. There's also delays for Gympie Arterial northbound from Bald Hills onto the Bruce up through Murrumba Downs. Now the Bruce Highway southbound starting to build up, making your way down in through Caboolture and Moray Field, and a little patchy as well down in through Mango Hill and through Griffin. 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
18: Yeah, your weather for today and the next couple of days in Moreton Bay and, of course, north of the Riverkes. We are live at the Breckenridge Backyard Bonanza, where it's currently about 22 degrees. It is a beautiful day. They say it's going to rain later on. I've just looked up. That's my type of weather forecasting. And it doesn't look like that. The UV index is also only 4, so it's a beautiful day coming out

0: course, on Tuesday also, it's just going to be, you know, same. Beautiful day to hang out at the park at Breckenridge.
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1: And you are here with Jay and Stephen.
2: Yeah, good afternoon, everyone.
1: Yeah, good afternoon. We got Wide walking around somewhere, and Georgia is here as well. But most importantly, we've got Brisbane's town crier right here with us. Good afternoon.
3: Good afternoon, sir. How are you going?
1: I'm doing brilliant. How about yourself?
3: Oh, pretty good for a young fella.
2: That's good.
1: So,
2: Fred is actually going to tell us about his job and how many town criers there are around.
3: Right. Well, town crying is very interesting. I go and stand on street corners or anywhere else that I can annoy people, ring the bell, yell out, "Hear ye," or, "Oh, yeah."
1: Can we hear that bell?
2: Thank you.
1: There you go.
3: It usually stops people dead, no worries.
1: Yep, I'm sure.
3: Once I've got their attention, I then tell them what I'm on about, whether I'm advertising something for one of the businesses in town, or raising money for a charity, which is mostly what I do anyway.
1: Yeah.
3: Or which is what I'm here. I'm a member of the Lions Club, so I'm naturally here just annoying people up and down the line and everything. And I've been a town crier since the year 2000.
1: And is that a government job?
3: No, it's all voluntary.
1: Oh, okay.
3: Yeah. And...

0: When I started, actually, it was a bit of a joke for one of the festivals in town. They needed a bit of colour. Mm-hmm. So I thought, oh, we need a town crier. And somebody said, well, you're it. And it started from there. And then I got approached by a fellow who was in Redland Bay. He was a town crier down there then. Mm-hmm. He's since retired.
1: Yeah.
0: And he said, would you like to join our organisation?
1: There is an organisation for town criers.
0: So it's the Ancient and Honourable Guild of Australian Town Criers.
1: Well, look at that.
0: And we get together once a year for a championship thing. Oh. Where everybody's judged on their dress, their demeanour, the way they hold themselves, the way they cry, their diction and everything like that. And the loudest cry, of course.
1: Mm.
0: And it's really good. It's a good get-together to get to know every other town crier around. We have them come over from New Zealand and Western Australia. Now and again, we get a few that are out on holidays from England and America.
1: Yeah.
0: Canada's another big spot with a lot of town criers.
1: All right.
0: And we all have a jolly time, so to speak.
1: And how often do you win?
0: I won quite a few years ago now when I was a lot younger and a lot keener and a lot louder.
1: Yeah.
0: And I got the loudest town crier and best costume.
1: No, nice.
0: They call it regalia. It's not a costume. Yep. Yeah.
2: And
0: yeah.
2: I was going to ask you about that. You've got a wonderful hat, wonderful jacket, which is keeping you wonderfully hot.
0: Yeah, you're not wrong.
2: Do they have special names?
0: It's called your regalia. There's no other name for it. It's whichever way. Some of them like to go completely medieval, which I'm sort of halfway there with the...
2: So clearly we're on radio, so we have to explain it a bit. The jacket is blue with...
0: with gold trimming.
2: Yep.
0: The sleeves.
1: You almost look like a pirate, Captain.
0: Well, I have been mistaken for a pirate. The little kids think I'm a pirate, but I tell them I'm not a pirate.
2: And no patch, of course.
0: Yeah, that's right. But it's sort of... boots. I've got some medieval type boots at home and they're very medieval. They keep falling apart. But it's good fun to get dressed up and sort of pretend you're somebody else.
1: Right.
0: In a way.
1: Of course.
0: And you get away with a lot of different stuff.
1: It's like
0: stuff,
1: me, but I pretend to be on the radio.
0: Yeah, that's
1: it. Right.
0: Nobody can
2: So you wanted to promote the raffle that the Brackenridge Lions have?
0: They've got their raffle going this year, which is an incredible. It's $1,000.
1: Wow.
0: Credit card for $1,000 cash.
1: Nice.
0: And I think the second prize is $300 and then $100 or something like that anyway.
1: But right.
0: $1,000 for the first prize and it's going off again. I think it gets drawn at 2 o'clock today. So
2: That's right. I was talking to the ladies before and we are right essentially where you get on the train just over, and the Lions is essentially next to us if you want to sign up for that. Free.
0: And there is another tent with selling tickets up the other side of the Girl Guide Hut.
2: Okay, there you go. So you can get some tickets for that. Now, what I want you to do is bridge FM town crying. So what we'll have is 99.7 Bridge FM, please.
0: Hey, ye. Hey, ye. 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
1: All right.
2: Thank you.
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0: Pat Benatar on 99.7 Bridge of M, and before that, Matchbox 20. Like I said, you're here with Jay on Sunday at the Breckenridge Backyard Bonanza, which is, of course, at McPherson Park. Come on out, because we've got Stephen, who's just walked off, and we also have Wide here. But more importantly, we're here with David right now, who is one of the train drivers.
1: He's the most important bloke in the whole place. He drives the train.
0: Exactly, yeah. So tell us all about those trains, David.
2: Well, today we've got about 8 trains here, including a couple of steams. I've been volunteering here at the Breckenridge Train Day for the last 3.5-4 years. The reason being was I brought some Cub Scouts down here one day to help out, and they were helping out as well, and then I decided to keep helping out for the next 3 or 4 years, and I'll continue to do so. But it's a beautiful day out here today. Not only is the trains, there's stalls, there's entertainment, SpongeBob, SquarePants, and etc. Food stalls, entertainment, things you can buy, things you can do, all sorts of stuff happening
0: and
2: here today.
0: And the trains are free today, aren't they?
2: They are. Free. I love the word free.
0: Don't we all love the word free?
1: And the weather is so good here, honestly. They don't have to grit the tracks or anything to stop the wheels from spinning. The kids are having... You know who's having a better time than the kids?
0: Who?
1: Me. The dads.
2: And the train drivers.
0: And the train drivers.
1: The dads have got smiles on them from ear to ear. They look so happy.
0: Well, one thing I have to ask, though, these are really small trains. I mean, how are your knees holding up, David?
2: Yeah, well, that can be a little bit of an issue. If you're on there for a bit too long, yes. me being in my 60s now, I'm fine, actually. In fact, I ride my push bike pretty well every day, so I keep plenty of exercise.
1: Good training to be a steam train driver.
2: Yes.
0: Is it, really?
1: Absolutely, yeah.
0: What's the overlap there?
1: Don't forget our old hometown of Colovale. We've got a really big steam train. 3801 is going to be running up to Colovale's very, very soon. So get down to Colovale and have a
0: roll. By the way, if you don't know where that is, that's in the southern highlands of New South Wales.
1: Nobody knows where Colovale is.
0: So,
1: except us.
0: Yeah, exactly. Yeah, me and Wyatt are both actually from... Well, I'm not from Colovale. You are from Colovale.
1: Yeah.
0: Yeah,
1: I'm a Colovale.
0: Anyway, let's keep it all about Breckenridge and the Backyard Bonanza, shall we?
1: Yeah, why not?
0: Yeah, okay. So, how many more train rides for you today, David?
2: Well, I should be going back to volunteer now, because I think I did about an hour quarter stint before, and then I did a bit of stop-go work, and then I've had a bit of a break, some sausage on... Oh, that's the other thing here, some beautiful sausages on bread rolls, and...
1: Onions on top.
2: Oh, right, and the onions on top, so we don't slip.
0: Isn't that the onions on the bottom, so we don't slip?
2: That's right.
1: Oh, look, there goes another one.
0: Another onion?
1: David's sausages.
0: Oh, right, okay.
1: They're all sliding on the onions.
0: Anyway, let's get back to the Great Rock Variety right here on 99.7 Bridge FM. 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
1: Join in the 150th year celebrations at Humbibong State School on Friday the 11th and Saturday the 12th of September. 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

0: 99.7 Brit FM. We are live from the Brackenridge Backyard Bonanza. Hey, that's not supposed to happen. There we go. Anyway, right. So what do we got going on, Stephen?
1: Oh, there's lots of stuff going on, my friend. We're at Brackenridge. It's a beautiful day. The trains are running. We've just spoken to a train driver. He's back on there puffing along on his train, yeah. I guess. David was his name.
0: Yeah. What's going on at the kids' stage?
1: Okay, there's a couple of stages here. There's the kids' stage, and at 1 p.m., which is in about 12 minutes, SpongeBob SquarePants live interactive performance. And on the other stage, the concert bands and the jazz bands are on.
0: All right.
1: And that
0: awesome.
1: Goes on till 2, as do we.
0: Yeah, and also I've got a little bit of an announcement of administrative nature. We have been turned in a chipmunk keychain. So if you're missing one of those, come see me. It's a chipmunk. It's got a purple, would you say this is purple?
1: Yeah, purple
0: handle with a yellow writing on it. And if you can, to prove that it's yours, you have to mention his brother's name.
1: And the finder's fee is quite small.
0: Yeah, exactly. Yeah. It's one chipmunk.
1: I better also say that for the BYB bingo,
0: yeah.
1: We are stamping the cards here at our tent. So come along and see us at the
0: Bridge. Is this a tent?
1: FM.
0: I think it's a canopy.
1: Oh, here.
0: Yeah, here, right here. Between the tents, canopies, whatever, of Sandy Launders. Sorry about that. Brisbane City Councillor. And also on the other side, we have the model trains. And we're right across the street from the real trains. Because this is, of course, the Brackenridge Backyard Bonanza. And today, the train rides are free. But right now, back to some great rock variety right here on 99.7 Bridge FM.
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0: 99.7 Bitch FM. Big John is taking ridiculous photos of White. I'm here with, standing, you know, behind the microphone is Stephen with me, and my name's Jay, of course. As you know, normally...
1: So there's quite a lot of bridge crew here at the moment.
0: There is.
1: We've got Georgia, BJ, and Wide.
0: And then there's also emceeing on the kids' stage is Leslie from the Toy Box. Wide, of course.
1: With SpongeBob, no doubt.
0: With SpongeBob, no less, yeah. Of course, Wide, also from the Toy Box. And later on this evening, Wide Awake. That's right, Wide Awake. Also, normally we would be doing the Bogus 100 sometime at this point, but we're not going to because, listen, we can't because we don't have a phone line with us, but we are going to play Stump the Steven later on in the next hour. That means three questions. He's got 30 seconds to answer those, and if he gets all three right, then he stumps the stud, which is me.
1: Sounds like fun, doesn't it?
0: Can we stump the Steven? There's plenty of Stevens at our radio station. Of course, earlier this morning with Blake on, we had Steve Dalton, also Quinny. That's also a Steven. Yeah, a Steve? Steven? What is he?
2: I'm just a Steven.
0: No, but yeah, you're a Steepen.
2: A step hen.
0: You're a step hen. Yeah, there you go. Anyway, so for Stump the Steven, Wide will be our timekeeper. He doesn't know that yet. He's just been informed. Anyway, we're going to go back to some great rock variety. We are live from the Brackenridge Backyard Bonanza today. The train rides are free, so come on down. It's on until 2 o'clock, I think. And the weather is just absolutely perfect.
1: It's a fabulous Brisbane winter day.
0: Yeah, for a day out at McPherson Park right here in Brackenridge. And come say hi, because we are one of the stamping stations for the Brackenridge Backyard Bonanza Bingo, 99.7 Bridge FM. And as Stephen used to or always says...
2: I don't know. 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
1: Great rock variety.
0: There you go. I know.

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1: A few delays at the moment on the Bruce Highway, running a bit slow there southbound with 10-15 minute delays through North Lakes and also Mango Hill. Northbound does have some delays on the Bruce also from just after the Pine Rivers Bridge. The run Anzac Ave is running a little slow also each direction through Rothwell and Kippering. 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
8: Brisbane International Airport, terminal information, Quebec. Approach, expect an instrument approach, runway 19 right, wind 070 to 150, 12 knots, maximum crosswind 15 knots, visibility greater than 10 kilometres, the weather cloud at scattered at 3,500, the temperature here in Brackenridge is 22, the barometric pressure, the QNH 1023, no sig.
9: And if you understood any of that, we're live at the Breckenridge Backyard Bonanza. You're with Jay White and Stephen, and some more great rock variety coming up.
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0: 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Next up, we're going to play Stump the Stephen. But first, we're here with John from the RMCQ. And John, can you tell me everything about it?
1: Yeah, the RMCQ is the Railway Modellers Club of Queensland. We're just 10 minutes away from here at Brendale. And it's a club catering for model railway enthusiasts for both most of the areas of like Australia, UK, Europe, US, and even Queensland Relics.
2: And of course, you've got a bit of a setup here today.
1: Yeah, that's part of our expo layout, our normal expo layout, which I'm now the coordinator for, along with Richard Ammon, where it's normally 10 metres long.
0: All right.
1: And by 2.5 metres wide, so a little bit bigger than here. So we've just got two modules here today, just with a couple of representation of some of the rolling stock types that we that the club members model.
0: Yeah.
1: And plus there's the G scale, which is we've got at the club. That layout normally lives out in the garden. And at our clubhouse, we've got the N scale, HO. We also now have a layout, the MAL layout, which caters for people who have got disabilities, wheelchair.
0: So for people like me who have no idea about these scales, I know that G is like really big.
1: Yep.

0: Well, we've got on the two modules we've got there, and on our normal HO display expo layout, we cater for HO, which is 16 mil gauge, and we also have the 12 mil, which closely approximates Queensland Railways.
1: Sorry to interrupt, but years and years ago, I used to coach football, soccer. One of the dads there actually belonged to your club in Brendale. And I've completely forgotten his name. So I guess,
2: good on you, Stephen.
1: What I was going to say is, I guess the big interest is, it's great that you're here supporting the Lions and clearly showing off your wares. If people want to join in, if they want to visit you at Brendale, I know you have open days and various things.
0: We have open days. We also have an expo coming up in October.
1: Wonderful.
0: At the South Pine Sports Complex. We've got some flyers on the stand people can take away with us for them. It's on Saturday and Sunday, the 10th and 11th of October, at the South Pine Sports Complex.
1: Cool.
0: And indoor. And we're at the moment, it looks like we're just about oversubscribed with exhibitors and traders there. So it should be a good weekend. And so everybody's welcome. Admission is 12 for adults, seniors 8, and children 15 and under, free.
2: All right.
1: And if somebody was interested in becoming a member, how would they do that?
0: Just on, if you can, we've got some membership forms on the stand here today.
1: Wonderful.
0: If anybody wants to. And also we have online through our website, and you can come and visit. The club runs effectively 7 days a week.
2: All right. What is the website?
0: RMCQ, a good question. if you Google Railway Modelling Club of Queensland, you'll find it.
2: Absolutely.
0: And
2: great.
0: Through there you can make contact. As it turned out, I only joined the club about 4 years ago, and I made contact through the website.
1: Wonderful.
0: The club was very welcoming, showed me around. I filled out the appropriate forms and started.
1: And what's the Brendale address?
0: It's Buckley Park in Terrence Road, just off Cramsow Road.
1: Where the light industry area is.
0: Yes, yes. And we've got a very large shed there, which is...
1: his acquaintance is putting him off here.
0: Which
1: now.
0: Is, in fact, there's the video that's running at the moment shows the inside of our clubhouse and the layout.
2: Wonderful. So, yeah. And one last question. Any Queensland Rail models?
0: Yes, we have a couple here at the moment.
2: Awesome.
0: And we have part of our double-deck HO layout in the club.
2: And
0: we have a full 12-mil layout there.
2: Sounds great. And if you want to know where these guys are, they're right next door to the Bridge FM 99.7 tent. So come and see them. You got until 2 o'clock this afternoon. John, thank you very much.
0: No problem.
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0: 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You are live here with Jay and Stephen and Wyde, who's going to be our official timekeeper for who's going to be our official timekeeper for the segment that we love to call Stump the Stephen.
1: This could get very silly, this. He's on about these bogus points. He's got me tied to the chair again.
0: I do not have you tied to the chair, mate. For the people that are not standing right in front of this booth and who are listening from home, no Stevens were harmed in the making of this segment.
1: Yet.
0: Wyde will be our official timekeeper. Stevens got 30 seconds to answer three questions. Can he get all of them right within those 30 seconds? And we'll just keep going just because... I'm not going to tell you whether they're wrong or right until after you've answered all three, all right? Like you said, this is getting sillier and sillier. Okay, are you ready?
1: You were on about taking bogus points off people, weren't you?
0: Yeah, but that'll be next week. Next week we'll start taking bogus points. By the way, Doug from Launton, he's got one extra bogus point that he apparently got during the toy box.
2: Two-thirds of a question correct.
0: Oh. For two-thirds of a question correct, you get 1 point, apparently. But I had no idea. So now we're short on bogus points, which is a bit annoying. But anyway, Stump the Stephen, here we go. Are you ready? Yes?
1: I am always ready.
0: Okay, good. Call Me Maybe star Carly Rae Jepsen was discovered on which reality TV show? Was it A, Canadian Idol, B, Australia's Got Talent, or C, Big Brother?
1: Well, I have no idea because I don't watch TV.
2: May I just add, who cares?
1: Yep.
0: Whatever. 30 seconds.
1: I'll go for the Australian one.
0: Australia's Got Talent. Okay, lock that in. Not multiple choice. Given a classic rock band lineup, which musical instrument was missing from the Doors? Guitars, percussion, keyboard. Which instrument was missing from the Doors?
2: Bass.
0: Speaking of the Doors, guitar player Robbie Krieger in the movie starring Val Kilmer as Jim Morrison was portrayed by an actor also starring in Pulp Fiction. Was it John Travolta, Eric Stoltz, or Frank Whaley?
1: It wasn't John. I'll go
2: Can
1: for
2: you
1: Eric.
2: Hear that grinding? Yeah, that's my clock stopping. 30 seconds.
1: I went for Eric.
0: Okay. Right.
2: Time.
0: We stumped Stephen. Call Me Maybe star Carly Rae Jepsen was discovered on which reality TV show? It was Canadian Idol. Carly Rae Jepsen is Canadian.
1: I still don't care.
0: Yeah. Well, no, we don't care, but whatever. The one you got right, given a classic rock band lineup, which musical instrument is not represented in the Doors? It is a bass guitar, indeed.
1: I can probably tell you a few people that played bass as well, but not this week.
0: Speaking of the Doors, guitar player Robbie Krieger in the movie starring Val Kilmer, the Doors, as Jim Morrison, was portrayed by an actor also starring in Pulp Fiction. I asked you whether it was John Travolta, Eric Stoltz, or Frank Whaley. You said Eric Stoltz on the buzzer, and it was Frank Whaley.
1: That's all right.
0: So, we stumped Stephen this week, and with that, we're going back to some great rock variety right here.
1: Thank you for that. Thank you for listening.
0: You're welcome.
2: Does he get any bogus points for that?
0: No, he does not get any bogus points, but he does get some great rock variety right here on 99.7 Bridge FM.

0: Yeah, that's correct, Travis. The cost for council to do business.
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0: 99.7 Brit FM, your home for great rock variety. We're right here at the Breckenridge Backyard Bonanza. It's kind of winding down, isn't it, Stephen?
1: It certainly is. The weather's still beautiful. There's still a lot of people here. A reasonable queue still for those free train rides.
0: Yeah, and I'm here, oh, by the way, sorry, I'm here with Stephen and Wide, but Wide wandered off somewhere. I wonder where he is.
1: He's on a wide, wide adventure of Wide, I think.
0: Yeah, exactly. Anyway, so look, we had a great day here at the Backyard Bonanza in Breckenridge. McPherson Park, awesome event put on by the Lions.
1: And we've met lots of people. I think nearly every politician you can think of is here today. good on them.
0: Yeah, this is about true.
1: So if we start naming them, it gets a bit unfair.
0: It's funny because we're, of course, right next to Sandy Landers. And as soon as you said that, people in that booth started laughing.
1: That's right.
0: But it's true, though. You know, I haven't seen Ellie France today.
1: No, I haven't.
0: Where is she at?
1: Yeah, huh? Yeah, we spoke to her at the Pine River Show about pigs.
0: Pigs, yes.
1: Racing pigs.
0: Yeah.
1: But today we've managed to talk to the town crier.
0: Yep.
1: Fred.
0: Mm-hmm.
1: We've managed to talk to somebody from the model train thing, which is based in Brendale.
0: Yep.
1: John.
0: Yep.
1: And there was someone else in the middle there, wasn't there?
0: Who was that?
1: Yeah, it was a train driver.
0: Oh, that's right. David. Yes, David the train driver, of course.
1: He drives the little train.
0: Oh, there is White. Put a thing on so you can keep us some company, mate.
1: We're almost finished, White. Yeah, we're just exactly, saying what a wonderful time we've had.
2: It's been brilliant, hasn't it?
0: Yeah, the weather's been fine. Where were you?
2: I was talking to John, the air traffic controller.
0: No, you're the air traffic controller. Yeah. He is the pilot.
2: Yeah, well, he's...
1: No, there's another one there as well.
0: Oh, okay. Anyway.
2: He actually flew miracles.
1: That's an aeroplane.
2: That's an aeroplane. It's called a Mirage.
0: Yeah, right.
2: Made by French people, apparently.
0: Mm-hmm. Yeah. It's the little folker and the big motor folker, right?
2: It's the one that used to pop people out.
0: Yeah, right. Anyway. So
1: the Backyard Bonanza happens every year. Clearly, it's in Brisbane because we're at... where are we?
0: We're in Breckenridge.
1: And we've got, as I said, lots of politicians here, but Brisbane City Council sponsor this as well. And it's the Lions, the Breckenridge Lions, who have done a huge job here today. And as I said, somebody's blessed them with the beautiful day, the weather as well. So what more can we ask for, hey?
0: I don't know. Well, you can ask for me getting
2: trains.
0: Out of here.
2: More right. Free trains.
0: You can ask for me getting out of here. And
1: well,
0: I will
1: we do
0: soon.
1: Need to do is say, Wide is not doing his show.
0: Oh, that's
1: evening.
0: Right. Wide is not doing his show. He's otherwise occupied. We're really sorry.
1: I will be back with Reasons to be Cheerful with Fran on Tuesday. When are you back?
0: Sunday. As always.
2: And the Toy Box Thursday night, 7 p.m. till 10 p.m.
1: So awesome. there's the big
2: Leslie
1: plugs for shows
2: Rumpy
1: that we're involved in.
2: And Bev.
0: Right. And Leslie.
2: And Leslie. Oh, I said Leslie. Yeah.
0: Oh, did you?
2: Yeah.
0: Mr. Grumpy?
2: Grumpy, I said, yes.
0: Yeah, okay, cool. All right. Yeah. Okay. Anyway, back to some more great rock variety. We're almost out of here. And then, you know, your regular Sunday just goes on and on and on. And it's beautiful outside. So step outside, slap some sunscreen on, and enjoy the rest of the day.

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2: We are, unfortunately. It's the almost 2 p.m. on Sunday, the 23rd of August, 2026.
1: And we had a great time at the Brackenridge Backyard Bonanza. We're going to pack up, move back to the studio, and,
2: Continue so thank you for everyone that's come here, been visiting, and people that have been listening to us today, and all the sponsors, including a sponsor that gave the free train rides.
1: Yeah.
2: Bubba Gump Shrimp Co. Sandgate, well done.
1: Yeah.
2: We'll give them a plug, eh?
1: Yeah, there you go.
2: And the Lions, who made a huge, big effort, and thank you for inviting us, and it's been great being here.
1: Yeah.
2: And thank you for inviting us to be on your Sunday.
1: It was my pleasure. It was a lot of fun, wasn't it?
3: It has been.
1: All right. Guys, let's pack up, back to the studio, and I'll see you guys on the other side of those speakers next week for another Jay on Sunday. More bogus and more shenanigans on 99.7 Bridge FM.
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1: A few delays at the moment on the Bruce Highway. Running a bit slow there southbound with 10, 15-minute delays through North Lakes and also Mango Hill. Northbound does have some delays on the Bruce also from just after the Pine Rivers Bridge. The run Anzac Cab is running a little slow also each direction through Rothwell and Kippering. 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
1: We've still got about 10-minute delays at the moment southbound on the Bruce Highway through North Lakes and then also Mango Hill and northbound from the Pine Rivers Bridge, about 10-minute delays through until Kalanga. That run on Anzac Ave still a bit slow, also in each direction through Rothwell and Kippering. 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
1: There's about 10-minute delays at the moment on the Bruce Highway heading northbound. Just a little slow there through till around Kalanga, but southbound not looking too bad at the moment. Mostly clear also on Anzac Ave. No major issues around Mango Hill and to and from Redcliffe through Rothwell and Kippering now. 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
1: The Bruce Highway is not looking too bad at the moment. Just a few very minor delays northbound from just after the Pine Rivers Bridge. Elsewhere, though, it is looking clear, including your southbound run. Only very minor delays on Anzac Ave coming through Rothwell and Kippering now, but nothing too major, though, for your afternoon. 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
1: Most of the Bruce Highway is looking pretty good at the moment. No big delays in each direction. That is between Caboolture and the Pine Rivers Bridge. Still a bit of roadworks happening in each direction, but not causing too many big delays there through North Lakes and Mango Hill. Now the Anzac Ave run also around Rothwell and Kippering mostly is looking clear. 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
1: Our guest tonight at 7.30 is Adele May, a member of Multitude Choir. The trivia tonight is based on musicians who have been philanthropists or environmentalists. And we went along to the backyard barbecue today in Brackenridge. We'll let you know how that went. It was amazing, massive.
0: Aquad Theatre are having a rock and roll weekend at the end of this month where you will be encouraged to get up and dance, and there's a double pass to give away to that show. Meantime, Redcliffe Musical Theatre's next show is Blockbuster Broadway at Redcliffe Entertainment Centre from the 4th to the 6th of September.
1: Now, let's
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1: 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Let's talk about birthdays. Famous people celebrating their birthdays on the 23rd of August include US actress Shelley Long, who turned 77 today. Shelley is best known for her role as Diane Chambers in the long-running TV sitcom Cheers, and she won 2 Golden Globe Awards for that role.
2: Vera Miles is a former US actress who is 96 years young today. Crowned Miss Kansas in 1948, Vera Miles went on to star in such films as The Searchers, 1956, and The Man Who Shot Liberty Valance, 1962, and also for playing Lila Crane in Alfred Hitchcock's Psycho, 1960, and Richard Franklin's sequel, Psycho 2, 1983.
1: Australian-American actor Rick Springfield celebrates his 77th birthday today. Rick Springfield was born in Guildford in Western Sydney in 1949 and was a member of the pop rock group Zoot. Remember Pink Zoot from 1969 to 1971. After he moved to the USA, he's had a very successful solo career and received a Grammy Award for his hit song Jessie's Girl and has appeared in many films and TV shows.
2: Another US actress and singer, Barbara Eden, is 95 years young today. Okay. Barbara Eden will always be remembered as the title character in the TV series I Dream of Jeannie that ran from 1965 to 1970, and she did that alongside Larry Hagman. Barbara Eden has also appeared opposite Elvis Presley in Flaming Star, 1960, and some of her other films include Voyage to the Bottom of the Sea, 1961, and Harper Valley PTA, 1978.
1: So if it is your birthday today, hope you've had a great day. Now let's get back.

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1: 99.7 Bridge FM. That was the Icelandic band of Monsters and Men, Little Talks. And you're with Susie and Johnny, It Takes Two, on 99.7 Bridge FM. And here's our first trivia question for you, based on musicians who have been philanthropists or environmentalists. And what is the first question, Susie?
2: So, the question is, what is the name of a famous country music singer who lived in Colorado and died in a plane crash off the Californian coast in 1997? I'll just repeat that. What is the name of a famous country music singer who lived in Colorado and died in a plane crash off the California coast in 1997?
1: If you think you know the answer, please send us a text on 0411 626 997, or you can give us a call on 3284 5000. 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

0: 99.7 Bridge FM. A little while ago, we asked you a trivia question, which was, what is the name of a famous country music singer who lived in Aspen, Colorado, and died in a plane crash off the California coast in 1997? And, wow, we had a great response to that question, didn't we, Johnny?
1: We did. It was John Denver. He took his name from Denver in Colorado, and John was one of the world's best-known and best-loved performers. His career spanned four decades, and he contributed his talents to the benefit of many charitable and environmental causes. And who got it right, Susie?
0: Well...
1: Jason from Upper Kedron.
0: Jason from Upper Kedron. Dean, also known as the Moose from Kippering.
1: John from Albany Creek, you got it right.
0: Yeah, now Beck from Clontarf, but now lives in Tasmania, and said she loves it, finds it very amusing listening to the traffic report up here because she doesn't have that problem anymore.
1: So, yeah, thanks for listening from Tasmania. Also listening from up in Bundy, Sharon, and you got it right as well.
0: Yeah, good on you, Shaz.
1: And who else got it right, Susie? Chris and
0: Lauren
1: from Launton.
0: Yes, well done, our favourite spuds.
1: Okay, well done to all you. We're going to have two tickets to give away soon, so keep listening and let's hope you get a response like that as well.
0: Yeah.
1: Okay.
0: Back to the rock.
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1: I forgot to mention that the song we're going to play now is indeed John Denver. Enjoy.

0: You're with Susie and Johnny It Takes Two. Sorry for the delay, but we've had to reschedule a couple of things. Our guests are here already.
1: Yes, so very welcome to Lee and Gary from Multitude Choir. Yeah, welcome.
2: Hi. Hello, how are you?
1: Right, and
0: we had a choir in last week, but it was all ladies. But your choir, your choir is both sexes, isn't it?
2: That's gender, exactly John, right.
1: Ah, oh, so now
0: we have one of each to prove it.
1: We do. All right. Now, Multitude Inc. is a not-for-profit contemporary community show choir performing a mix of rock, pop, jazz, Broadway and gospel music. It's an all-inclusive incorporated association with members ranging in age from very young to rather a little bit more aged.
2: We're always young, young at heart.
1: Okay. Lee, I'll let you tell us a little bit more about Multitude Choir, if that's okay.
2: No worries. Thank you very much. Thanks for having us this evening. It's great.
0: You want to tell us about a show you're doing. It's called Salute the Stars. Is that correct?
2: That's correct. We've got a show coming up. It's on the 5th of September, and we're holding it at the Sandgate Town Hall. It is Salute the Stars, and our doors are opening at 7 o'clock for a 7:30 start. Our tickets are $30, and they are available on Tribooking. There is no allocated seating on the night, so just come along, grab a seat and enjoy the show.
1: And Lee, what can people expect from the show?
2: Well, we have a mix of songs on the night. As you said, we do pop, light rock, Broadway and jazz. Our regular performances go across the board, but the ones we are doing on the particular concert night are songs like Crocodile Rock by Elton John. We've got Skyfall by Adele, 93 Million Miles by Jason Mraz, and songs by the Beatles and Elvis. And we've got lots of numbers from Broadway musicals, musicals such as Wicked and Annie, Hair, for those who remember, Into the Woods and Mary Poppins.
1: I did see Hair in Sydney when it was, well, Marcia Hines must have been in the cast then.
2: Yes, she was, wasn't she? That was great.
0: I saw it in England when it was the first show to have nudity on stage, wasn't it?
2: Yes, it was. It was quite naughty at the stage.
0: Are you going to do that?
2: Sorry, we'll have to pass on that one.
0: It, yes.
1: Right. And Town Hall, the Sandgate Town Hall is a great venue, isn't it?
3: Oh, yes.
1: Yeah.
3: Yes, it's it's been going for some time, and we're getting all ready set up to go.
1: So what about music, apart from the singing? Will there be any instruments or anything?
2: Well, we do have one of our members that is going to be providing some beautiful clarinet music as you enter. But we also have our musical director, who is our pianist extraordinaire, and he will be providing...
1: Is that you, Gary?
3: No, not
2: quite. Dale Lingwood. So Dale will be providing the piano backing, and we've got a drummer that's coming in as well, so we've got a nice little orchestra going there.
1: Yeah, pretty set up there. And Gary, what's your involvement with the choir?
3: I'm one of the choir members, obviously one of the male choir members, and we put in our tenor or bass parts through the songs, and it's quite enjoyable. I've been with them for some time now, and having a lot of fun.
0: Is it split 50-50, male and female, in the choir, or how many people are in the choir?
3: Well, as you know, John, in the entertainment industry, it's probably around about 60-40 in favour of females. So,
0: same with plays.
3: Yeah, that's right. So that's not changed.
0: Okay, that sounds good.
2: Yeah, we've got about 60 members altogether.
1: Right.
0: You get a good contrast in voices and highs and lows and type of music.
2: Yeah. We've got four different parts going at the same time, all beautiful harmonies. So yes, it's great.
1: Mm. It'd be lovely to. That's the 6th of September, isn't it?
2: 5th.
1: Oh, the
2: Saturday, 5th.
1: Saturday the 5th of September.
2: Mm-hmm. Yep.
1: Okay. And what time is
2: at,
1: it?
2: The doors open at 7 for a 7:30 start.
1: Right. Yes, and what else can you tell us about the choir, Lee?
2: Oh, well, we do lots of variety. We perform all around the peninsula and far and wide, actually. Mm-hmm. We've got regular performances across the wider Moreton Bay area, and we have performed in events such as Bring Brisbane Sings at QPAC. Mm-hmm. We've done the Floral and Arts Festival. We do the Iron Bumpin' Festival at Sandgate.
1: Right.
2: We participated in the Moreton Bay Music Month. We did a concert at the museum next door here.
1: Mm-hmm.
2: We do Christmas events. We've performed at the Murrumba Downs Christmas Spectacular. We do retirement homes and community club Christmas events. So we do lots of things throughout the year.
0: You're obviously a non-profit organisation.
2: Yes. Yep.
0: And yes, I think I may have seen you in previous years, if it's the right choir, at the Deegan Lights, the church in Deegan.
2: Yes, yes.
0: Oh,
2: yes.
0: They have some fabulous array of entertainment over just before Christmas, don't they?
2: That's right, they do.
0: You've done that one?
2: Yes, we've done that one a number of times, haven't we?
3: We've done it every year.
2: Yeah.
1: Were at Iron Bumpin' recently too, and were you there the recent?
3: Yes.
1: Wasn't it a fabulous turnout for that?
3: Oh, it was. Yeah,
2: It just grows and grows, doesn't it?
1: It does. Great. We love Iron Bumpin'. Yeah, it's one of the best ones. And
0: are you always on the lookout for new members?
2: Oh, we definitely are.
3: Yes,
2: that's what I said. Our members are not just from the peninsula. They come from Brighton and Sandgate, Griffin, out to Launton and Narangbar. We even had some people coming down from Bribie Island for a couple of years there. So it's not just for people that live on the peninsula.
0: Because you're based in Redcliffe, aren't you?
2: But we are based in Redcliffe. We rehearse on a Thursday evening at the CWA Hall on the Redcliffe Esplanade there. And we have rehearsaled at 7:30 on a Thursday night for 2 hours, and we have a great time, don't we, Gary?
1: Anyone was interested, would they just come along, or should they contact somebody first?
2: Well, they can contact us if they wish, and that's on our website. But look, if they feel like they just want to rock in the door, they'd be most welcome.
1: All right. And the website is Multitude Choir, one word, multitudechoir.com.au. which we have up on the screen just at the moment. So, yes. So very easy to find. And, there's so much, on offer around the area, entertainment-wise.
3: Definitely.
1: Yeah.
3: And it's great for the singers. It's a great community. We have a great communication with each other. It's a lot of fun each week, it's just a healthy environment.
1: Mm. Yeah. And do you each have a favourite song that you're playing in this upcoming choir?
2: Now, that's a hard one, that is. I think there's quite a few I really enjoy. We're doing a musical medley, and there's about 5-6 songs in that one. It's great fun, isn't it?
3: Yeah, that's Can't Buy Me...
2: Can't Buy Me Love.
3: Can't Buy Me Love. Yeah, that's another one. And there's Imagine. That's another one we sing.
1: Oh, John Lennon.
3: Yeah. Skyfall is one song.
1: Coldplay. Yeah. No, is it?
0: Oh, Adele. We're going to play an Adele song tonight, actually.
2: Oh, good.
0: It's not that one.
2: Oops.
0: I should have said that. It's might be a quiz question.
1: Yeah.
2: Oh. Okay.
0: And gave it away.
1: Yeah. Any others there that you like?
2: I think we in our medley we do Supercalifragilistic, and I think that always goes down really well with everyone. So if you come along, you can have lots of songs that you can actually sing along with. So we don't mind if they sing along with us at all. So that'd be really good.
3: Yeah.
0: Did you sing at different levels? You come in at different times.
2: Oh yes.
0: Same line.
2: We're doing all different parts. Sometimes we sing all together in different harmonies, but there are some songs that different parts of the choir are singing different parts.
3: Baritone.
2: Right. Yeah.
0: So that always sounds marvellous.
3: Oh, it is. Mm-hmm. Yes.
2: It takes a lot of work, but I think the choir members are really chuffed that it's going really well.
0: There's a question that Susie normally ask, and she's forgotten tonight.
1: The costumes. I love to find out what are you changing costumes, or
2: we have
1: costume?
2: A couple of costumes up our sleeve.
1: Yep.
2: And we have a few interesting numbers with a little bit of flavor to them, so can't give away all our secrets at once.
3: It's a really good stuff, yeah.
1: Yeah, really good stuff. And I know we're focusing on the 5th of September at the moment, but what's after that? What's next?
2: Well, we start rehearsing for our Christmas program, and we have some regular events that we attend and provide Christmas music. So we'll be starting on those songs. We have a mix of Christmas carols and Christmas songs. Right. So we'll be starting rehearsing on those after we finish the concert.
1: Right.
2: So getting ready for the fourth term of the year and get going.
1: Are you doing Jingle on the Bay at Sandgate by any chance?
2: Off the top of my head.
0: It's hard for you to do outdoor things, isn't it?
2: Yeah. We do some art. It is difficult because the sound is always a challenge, but there's a number of them we do. And we did a number last year and they've invited us back, so we mustn't be too bad.
1: So we'll, just to recap, Lee, can you let us know what the event is?
2: It's Salute the Stars. Right. It's our annual concert and we're holding it at the Sandgate Town Hall on the 5th of September. And as I said, doors are opening at 7 for a 7:30 start. Right. And tickets are available on Tri-Booking.
0: I noticed that under 12s are free.
2: Yes, under 12s are free because it's always a lovely family atmosphere.
1: All right. And I think people also just looked at your website, they'd be able to find out where to get tickets.
2: Definitely.
1: Well. So that's multitudechoir.com.au.
2: Yes, that's right.
1: So Gary and Lee, thank you so much for coming in tonight.
3: Thanks
1: for having
3: us.
1: Is there any final messages that you'd like our listeners to know?
2: Look, if anybody's interested in singing, please come along. You'd be warmly welcomed and we have a ton of fun. So come along.
1: Okay.
0: Okay, thank you so much for coming in. 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

0: 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And our guests, wasn't that lovely speaking with Lee and Gary from Multitude Choir, Johnny?
1: Yes, we were going to give away a couple of tickets the previous hour, but we'll do them in this hour now. Two tickets to Act One Theatre's Rock and Roll Weekend. I will warn you that if you want to win these tickets, you've got to promise that when you go along to this event, if you win, you have to dance.
0: Okay?
1: That's the proviso. Okay, we're going to have another trivia question for you in this hour as well, based on musicians who have been environmentalists and philanthropists.
0: Yeah.
1: I always find it hard to say those words.
0: Okay, in the meantime, let's get back to the Great Rock Variety. Here's Soundgarden, Spoon Man.

0: Richard Clapton, get back to the shelter, 99.7 Bridge FM. Here is a trivia question for you based on well-known musicians who have been philanthropists or environmentalists. And the question for this hour, Johnny.
1: Which well-known female Canadian musician and philanthropist received the title Queen of Country Pop? I'll repeat that. Which well-known female Canadian musician and philanthropist received the title Queen of Country Pop?
0: If you think you know the answer, send us a text on 0411 626 997 or give us a call on 3284 5000. We'll give you the answer after some more great rock variety on 99.7 Bridge FM. And we'll send all our love. Led Zeppelin.

0: 99.7 Bridge FM, and you're with Susie and Johnny. It takes two. A little while ago, we asked you a trivia question, which was, which well-known female
1: Canadian... we're just waiting for Led Zeppelin to
0: completely... Yeah, he keeps singing. Okay, this is the question of our next trivia question. Which well-known female... We asked this earlier. Which well-known female Canadian musician and philanthropist received the title Queen of Country Pop? Did we get any

0: answers to that, Susie?
1: No.
0: What is the answer?
1: We must have had you stumped. Yep. It was Canadian-born singer-songwriter Shania Twain who created the charity Shania Kids Can, which is designed to address the needs of neglected children who are frequently overlooked by social assistance programs.
0: Okay, now let's get back to the great rock variety on 99.7 Bridge FM with a Shania Twain song, You're Still the One.

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1: Yeah, that's correct, Travis. The cost for council to do business.
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0: 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It Takes Two. Act One Theatre are going to return to the old dance hall days. Well, Act One Theatre at Strathpine are having a rock and roll weekend at the Old Shire Hall, Strathpine, on the 28th, 29th and 30th of August. So you need to put on your dancing shoes and dress to impress, as the Actones, the resident band, will play over 50 classic dance songs.
1: A great band too, aren't they?
0: They are. They're great. Mm. This is going to be a cabaret-style show. 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Of course, there is a licensed bar there. Act One Theatre are in the Old Shire Hall, 238 Gympie Road, Strathpine. And if you'd like to book for the rock and roll weekend, tickets can be obtained via Humanitics, or you can go to Act One Theatre's website. Now, Act One Theatre have kindly advised me that they would like to give two tickets away to their rock and roll weekend. So the proviso is you've got to promise to get up and dance. So send us a text on 0411 626997 or give us a call on 32845000. And we'll see who gets in touch with us, and we'll work out who will win two tickets to the rock and roll weekend. But remember, you have to promise to dance.
1: And what's the date again, Johnny?
0: It's on the 28th, 29th and 30th of August. So I guess you can go to any one of those performances if you win.
1: Okay. Yeah. All right. Now, here we have Chris Isaac, Baby Did a Bad, Bad Thing, 99.7 Bridge FM.

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0: 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Now, we have a winner for the Aquan Theatre Rock and Roll Weekend. We got a message from Lauren. She wants to win the tickets for Lauren and Chris, and she's promised faithfully that she will get Chris up to dance. All right.
1: Or maybe even chair dance.
0: Now, we're going to have our spies there, so we're holding you to this. Chris, so you better get up and dance. And Lawrence wants to dance.
1: That's right.
0: So you've won the tickets. Thank you to all the others who contacted us, but Lauren and Chris were first.
1: Good on you guys. Good on
0: now,
1: you.
0: Now, Susie, we had a good day today, didn't we?
1: Yes, we did. We went to the amazing Backyard Bonanza at Brackenridge, and as the Lord Mayor, who was there very briefly, but said, it gets better and bigger every year, and it really does. At the 99.7 were there doing an outside broadcast, and there were so many things. The train rides, the little mini train rides, were sponsored by the Bubba Gump Shrimp Company, I think. That's it. And but it was just SpongeBob was there, and there was an animal nursery. There was sword fighting. There was Big John from 99.7, and Nick. He's doing some rock songs, a wonderful.
0: Nick Phillips. Wasn't
1: Nick
0: it?
1: Phillips, Nick yeah, Phillips. Really great sound. He did lead vocals as well. I was what did you enjoy? Is this the vibe and the smells, and it's like a mini Echo, isn't it?
0: I wandered over to the other stage, and Sabrina was there performing. Remember, we had Sabrina interview. We interviewed her a month or two back.
1: What a wonderful sound!
0: Fantastic talent.
1: Yeah, look up Sabrina.
0: And Leslie Stewart did a great job over there.
1: Leslie from the Toy Box
0: from the Toy Box did a great job over there.
1: And Dave Mack.
0: And Dave Mack at the large stage. Yeah.
1: Yeah. Oh, it was a great day, and we just look forward to it. I think the three things we like every year: Jingle on the Bay at Christmas, Iron Bumpin' in July, and the Backyard Bonanza in August. We're so lucky to live
0: and
1: here.
0: And the entertainment at Deegan at Christmas as well, where they have all the lights.
1: Yeah, Jingle on the Bay. Yeah.
0: No, that's this one's at Deegan.
1: Oh, okay. Oh, the Uniting Church. Yes that's right. Oh, and the other one we love is, of course, Easter, the Blue Water Festival.
0: Of course.
1: Blue Water Festival. But, yeah, the Backyard Bonanza was great. So I don't know the date of it for next year, but it's usually towards the end of August. So pop it in your diary or your calendar for next year. Actually, we're already so far into the year, we're having to make little notes for next year, so we'll have to get a calendar for next year, won't we? Very soon.
0: Okay.
1: Yeah. All right. Now, you'll have to give me a wake-up call for that, Johnny, to get a calendar for 2027. 99.7 Bridge FM. I need a wake-up call.

0: 99.7 Bridge FM, David Lee Roth, Just a Gigolo. And I think I was very naive in my younger days. I didn't actually know what a gigolo was. And I remember it was 1999, and I was asked to look after a child, 11-year-old girl, and I was looking at the shorts of movies, and I saw this short of a movie. It looked funny. And so I took her along to the movies and we laughed our heads off.
1: And what was the movie called, Susie?
0: Juice Bigelow, Male Gigolo. And when we told the mother just about, oh, I don't know, I'm amazed I'm alive today. But anyway, so I never got asked to babysit that child again. But it was a very funny movie. I don't know if anyone remembers Juice Bigelow, Male Gigolo. But it was funny. It was really funny. And but yes, don't take children along to those types of shows.
1: You took a youngster along to something a couple of days ago, didn't you?
0: I did, yes, the JMC Academy. It was wonderful. We went to their open day yesterday, and it was it's in the city, it's South Brisbane, and it's like a creative industries facility for learning. But they just, it's not just singing. This particular relative is a bit of a muso, a young budding muso, but they do arts, business management for entertainment, acting and everything. And we had a great day. And at the end
1: and
0: of the
1: session... And they do film, don't they?
0: They do film, theatre, musical theatre. And at the end of the session for our open day yesterday, they had a jam session. So they went around and said to the audience, to the kids, all young people, you know, who plays guitar, who plays bass, who plays drums.
1: Who sings.
0: Vocals. And so they just all got together, never having seen each other ever before. And together, in about 5 minutes, they put a band. They were a band and they played
1: and
0: a song.
1: And they did a jam session.
0: Yeah, they did. That was really, really great. It was great fun to be there and see that, and it was a great experience for the young people.
1: We had O'Bailey on a few times from Shawncliffe, and she went through the JMC Academy.
0: Yeah.
1: And what a talented performer she is.
0: Yeah, so they'll have an open day again next year. So if anyone's interested in learning more about the creative industries, I'd say go along to the open day probably in August next year. So another one to put in the calendar for next year. But we better get back to the great rock ride. Oh, we need to say a big hello to Derek from Margate too, who gave us a call.
1: Yes, he gave us a call. Thank you, Derek.
0: Yeah. Great to have you listening, Derek.
1: Yeah.
0: Okay. All right. In fact, it made my day. 99.7 Bridge FM.

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0: And the great rock variety continues with Status Quo rocking all over the world. And Chris and Lauren will be rocking all over the weekend, next weekend at Act One Theatre, as they're the winners of two tickets to that show. 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
1: And in this hour, we'll have another trivia question based on musicians who have been philanthropists or environmentalists. 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

is. In their next production, Blockbuster Broadway, they'll be performing songs from musicals they are yet to perform, which include Les Miserables, Evita, My Fair Lady, Fiddler on the Roof, Matilda and Chicago. Performances are at the Redcliffe Entertainment Centre from the 4th to the 6th of September. And to book, go to Redcliffe Entertainment Centre website or ring 07-3480-6280. I'll just repeat that. I won't without the 7. 3480-6287. 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It's going to be a fabulous night from the 4th to the 6th of September. Don't miss it. In the meantime, here's Don Henley, The Boys of Summer, 99.7 Bridge FM.

0: 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Here's our final trivia question of the evening for you, based on musicians who have been philanthropists or environmentalists. And the question, Susie?
1: The question, which British singer in 2024 announced that she would be taking an indefinite break from music with no plans for a new album at that time? Now, I'll just repeat that. Which British singer in 2024, just 2 years ago, announced she would be taking an indefinite break from music with no plans for a new album at that time? It's a bit tricky, that one, so I might just add in that one of her songs was a James Bond, in recent years, was a James Bond.
0: Yeah. So if you think you know the answer, please send us a text on 0411 626 997 or you can give us a call on 3284 5000. 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

0: 99.7 Bridge FM, and you're with Susie and Johnny, It Takes Two. Thank you, Alan from Woody Point, for your call, saying how much you enjoyed that Jimi Hendrix track. Always like to hear from our listeners. Now, a little while ago, we asked you a trivia question, which was, which British singer in 2024 announced she would be taking an indefinite break from music with no plans for a new album at that time? And the answer, Susie?
1: Yes, it was Adele, a multi-million dollar artist who not only won hearts with her soulful music, but also with her philanthropic efforts. Best noted for her promotion and campaigning on behalf of the clean water charity called Drop for Drop. Actually, I've just been looking at the website of Drop for Drop. So it's Drop the word and then number four, Drop, all in one hit.
0: Yeah, and Chris and Lauren from Launton and Sharon from, who's listening all the way up there in Bundy, they got that right as well.
1: Yes, good on you, Chris and Lauren and Sharon, thank you for your kind words, Sharon, as well. Good on you for doing that. So for working that one out. But let's get back to the Great Rock Friday on 99.7 with an Adele song. An appropriate one about her, the Drop for Drop charity that she supports.

0: 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Now, Johnny, I gave you a task this week to find out anything interesting that might have happened on this day, the 23rd of August, in history, anything that have happened in history. How'd you get on?
1: Not too bad, Susie. I went all the way back to 23rd of August, 79 AD. That's when Mount Vesuvius began its eruptions and destroyed the Roman cities of Pompeii and Herculaneum, making it one of the most catastrophic events in history.
0: Well done, Johnny. Anything else?
1: Yes, coming forward about 12 centuries, on the 23rd of August 1305, Scottish patriot William Wallace was executed for high treason by Edward I in London.
0: Ah, that's right. And that was all depicted in the film Braveheart, wasn't it? I love that film.
1: Yeah. Aye, Susie, you can take my life, but you cannot take my freedom.
0: Okay. So, anything more to report, Johnny?
1: Aye, Susie. I mean, yeah. Coming forward another 6 centuries, on the 23rd of August 1963, the Beatles released the single She Loves You in the UK.
0: Wow, that sounds like a cue to play that song, Johnny.
1: It certainly is. Here's more great rock variety on 99.7 Bridge FM with the Beatles, She Loves You.

0: 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And it's good night from Susie.
1: And it's good night from Johnny.
0: Till next week. We'll see you then. Bye-bye.

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3: Hey, Ivy Lewick here from the Matildas for RAD. In football, there's simply no room for excuses. 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

mama, she got it sticking in the cameraman. And we could have some. And he's up there. What's that? Hawaiian noises. He's back.

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1: Hi, this is Courtney Vine from the Matildas for RAD. 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

0: Yeah, that's correct, Travis. 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
2: I'm Mark Dransfield. Australia's bird flu crisis has worsened with confirmation the H5 strain has been detected in a mammal. The long-nosed fur seal was found dead with no signs of injury in South Australia. The state's chief veterinary officer, Dr. Skye Fruin, says pet owners need to take extra precautions.
3: What we've been saying from the start is for pet owners to be responsible pet owners and keep their dogs on leads when they're out in wildlife environments on the beach, and likewise for cats, keeping your cats indoors or in enclosed outdoor environments.
2: Australia's fuel supplies remain steady despite a slight drop in stocks compared to last week. The nation now has one day less of diesel and jet fuel compared to 7 days ago, but there are still 44 days left of petrol, 36 of diesel and 34 of aviation fuel, and 51 ships are en route to the country. State and territory leaders will meet with the federal government this week as part of a campaign to convince more jurisdictions to sign up to the National Gun Buyback Scheme. So far, only New South Wales and the ACT have agreed. Also, controls on AI are expected to be high on the agenda at Wednesday's National Cabinet. A report from the Institute of Health and Welfare shows non-melanoma skin cancer is up to 3 times more common than all other cancers combined. Nearly 500,000 Australians require surgical removal for the condition each year, costing the health system around $2 billion. The Cancer Council's chief executive, Jacinta Reddin, says it's no surprise given Australia has the highest rate of skin cancer in the world.
4: And most skin cancers are almost entirely preventable. More than 2,000 people die from skin cancer each year. So what it tells us is that we Australians can never rest in terms of being vigilant about protecting ourselves.
2: Overseas now, and Canadian Prime Minister Mark Carney says his government will match US tariffs dollar for dollar after a breakdown in trade talks. The Prime Minister says Canada's reciprocal tariffs would target steel, dairy, appliances and agricultural sectors from the second week of September.
5: Canada will match Washington's new tariffs dollar for dollar in order to protect Canadian workers, farmers, families and businesses. This is a focused response to protect and defend our industries and allow them to compete with US products in the Canadian market.
2: Back home, and giant cruise ships could serve as floating hotels during the Brisbane 2032 Olympics. Sarah Warmby reports.
6: Tourism leaders are pushing for the idea in a bid to address the state's accommodation shortfall. The Property Council of Australia estimates Queensland faces a shortage of more than 10,000 rooms, with current pipeline projects expected to cover less than a quarter of the shortage. The Australian Cruise Association and Port of Brisbane support the cruise proposal and have held initial talks to explore the idea. Sarah Wombe, Air News.
2: And China's humanoid robotic games have started with a new record. A robot named Lightning ran 100 metres in 9.39 seconds, 0.19 seconds faster than Usain Bolt's time. The event also includes races such as robotic laundry folding. This is Air National News. Australia put its defeat against Bangladesh in Darwin behind it by winning the second and final test inside 2 days, as Air Sport's Graham Davis reports.
7: Australia wrapped up a win by an innings and 51 runs as Lions took the last 2 wickets in the first over after tea. Bangladesh was bowled out for 95, having only made 64 in his first innings, a big come down after its win in Darwin. Australia will still have questions to answer as it had been bowled out for 210. Green top score with 67, dismissed by Shariful Islam, who finished with 7 for 48. Stark then took 2 wickets in his second over and went on to finish with 10 for 51 for the match as he took 2 further wickets. Cummins finished with 3 for 10 from 10 overs and would be pleased to see his side bounce back after defeat in the first test. Graham Davis in Mackay for Air Sport.
2: AFL and Port Adelaide has downed Essendon 105-95 at Docklands. Meantime, in AFLW, the Swans beat Essendon 66-42. Fremantle down Collingwood 50-30. Melbourne beat the Giants 60-12. And Carlton down the Crows 50-23. Turning to NRL, and the Sharks have downed the Titans 30-22 on the Gold Coast. In NRLW, the Titans women beat the Broncos 28-20. And the Roosters women crushed the Warriors 66-8. At And Australia's Oscar Piastri has qualified fourth for the Dutch Formula One Grand Prix, McLaren teammate Lando Norris taking pole. Australian Independent Radio News.
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8: There was a friend of mine on murder, and the judge's gavel fell. Jury found him guilty, gave him 16 years in hell.

They were racing. Freedom! He was chasing.

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1: I'm Mark Dransfield. Australia's bird flu crisis has worsened with confirmation the H5 strain has been detected in a mammal. The long-nosed fur seal was found dead with no signs of injury in South Australia. The state's chief veterinary officer, Dr. Skye Fruin, says pet owners need to take extra precautions.
2: What we've been saying from the start is for pet owners to be responsible pet owners and keep their dogs on leads when they're out in wildlife environments on the beach, and likewise for cats, keeping your cats indoors or in enclosed outdoor environments.
1: Australia's fuel supplies remain steady despite a slight drop in stocks compared to last week. The nation now has one day less of diesel and jet fuel compared to 7 days ago, but there are still 44 days left of petrol, 36 of diesel and 34 of aviation fuel, and 51 ships are en route to the country. State and territory leaders will meet with the federal government this week as part of a campaign to convince more jurisdictions to sign up to the National Gun Buyback Scheme. So far, only New South Wales and the ACT have agreed. Also, controls on AI are expected to be high on the agenda at Wednesday's National Cabinet. A report from the Institute of Health and Welfare shows non-melanoma skin cancer is up to 3 times more common than all other cancers combined. Nearly 500,000 Australians require surgical removal for the condition each year, costing the health system around $2 billion. The Cancer Council's chief executive, Jacinta Reddin, says it's no surprise given Australia has the highest rate of skin cancer in the world.
3: And most skin cancers are almost entirely preventable. More than 2,000 people die from skin cancer each year. So what it tells us is that we Australians can never rest in terms of being vigilant about protecting ourselves.
1: Overseas now, and Canadian Prime Minister Mark Carney says his government will match US tariffs dollar for dollar after a breakdown in trade talks. The Prime Minister says Canada's reciprocal tariffs would target steel, dairy, appliances and agricultural sectors from the second week of September.
4: Canada will match Washington's new tariffs dollar for dollar in order to protect Canadian workers, farmers, families and businesses. This is a focused response to protect and defend our industries and allow them to compete with US products in the Canadian market.
1: Back home, and giant cruise ships could serve as floating hotels during the Brisbane 2032 Olympics. Sarah Warmby reports.
5: Tourism leaders are pushing for the idea in a bid to address the state's accommodation shortfall. The Property Council of Australia estimates Queensland faces a shortage of more than 10,000 rooms, with current pipeline projects expected to cover less than a quarter of the shortage. The Australian Cruise Association and Port of Brisbane support the cruise proposal and have held initial talks to explore the idea. Sarah Wombe, Air News.
1: And China's humanoid robotic games have started with a new record. A robot named Lightning ran 100 metres in 9.39 seconds, 0.19 seconds faster than Usain Bolt's time. The event also includes races such as robotic laundry folding. This is Air National News. Australia put its defeat against Bangladesh in Darwin behind it by winning the second and final test inside 2 days, as Air Sport's Graham Davis reports.
6: Australia wrapped up a win by an innings and 51 runs as Lyon took the last 2 wickets in the first over after tea. Bangladesh was bowled out for 95, having only made 64 in his first innings, a big come down after its win in Darwin. Australia will still have questions to answer, as it had been bowled out for 210. Green top score with 67, dismissed by Shariful Islam, who finished with 7 for 48. Stark then took 2 wickets in his second over and went on to finish with 10 for 51 for the match, as he took 2 further wickets. Cummins finished with 3 for 10 from 10 overs and would be pleased to see his side bounce back after defeat in the first test. Graham Davis in Mackay for Air Sport.
1: AFL, and Port Adelaide has downed Essendon 105-95 at Docklands. Meantime, in AFLW, the Swans beat Essendon 66-42. Fremantle down Collingwood 50-30. Melbourne beat the Giants 60-12. And Carlton down the Crows 50-23. Turning to NRL, and the Sharks have downed the Titans 30-22 on the Gold Coast. In NRLW, the Titans women beat the Broncos 28-20, and the Roosters women crushed the Warriors 66-8. And Australia's Oscar Piastri has qualified fourth for the Dutch Formula One Grand Prix, McLaren teammate Lando Norris taking pole. Australian Independent Radio News.
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1: Air News headlines, I'm Lee Harrison. Making news today, experts don't believe the first death of a mammal from H5 bird flu in Australia marks the start of widespread wildlife deaths. The strain was detected in a long-nosed fur seal found dead at Beachport in South Australia's southeast. There's been a raw display of emotions from some Swans players after their first game amid the controversy engulfing the AFL club. Five players have been stood down and police are investigating an allegation of sexual assault. Home Affairs is preparing to deploy a new fleet of drones to try to detect people smugglers off Australian shores. Amid concerns about availability of pilots and manned planes, the government's understood to be looking at alternatives to boosting existing systems. And the Iranian president has admitted the country's citizens are facing many problems as a result of economic sanctions amid the ongoing conflict with the US. In air sport, Hawthorn secured a top four finish after downing the West Coast Eagles by 62 points at Perth Stadium. The West Tigers have pulled off one of the biggest upsets of the NRL season with a 25-24 win over the Sydney Roosters. And Australia has won the second test against Bangladesh by an innings and 51 runs. These stories and more today. This is Air News.
2: Delays on the Gateway Motorway, northbound through...
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7: A three-car crash on Burpengary Road, southbound shoulder after New Settlement Road through Narangbar. There's delays on the Bruce Highway with some wet conditions this morning, the odd shower or two floating about, and delays from basically Deception Bay Road down towards the Pine Rivers Bridge. Heavy going too at the moment as you head on to Gympie Road at Beams Road through Castledine. Reports of a crash on the Bruce Highway southbound around Dolly's Rocks Road, and the run down the gateway this stage looking pretty good down through Boondall. SANE has helped people navigate complex mental health for 40 years. 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A few showers today and again tomorrow. Top expected of 23 degrees. Currently in Deegan, we're sitting on 15. Chopper Dave, another check in 30 minutes on 99.7 Bridge FM.
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2: Good morning, I'm Lee Harrison. Home Affairs is preparing to deploy a new fleet of drones to try to detect people smugglers off Australian shores. Amid concerns about availability of pilots and manned planes, the government is understood to be looking at alternatives to boost existing systems. Experts don't believe the first death of a mammal from H5 bird flu in Australia marks the start of widespread wildlife deaths. The strain was detected in a long-nosed fur seal found dead at Beachport in South Australia's southeast. SA Environment Minister Emily Burke says the state will look at vaccinating its protected species.
3: We are working as closely as we can with the research that's happened around the world. I'll be working with the US where there has been one trial undertaken.
2: There's been no evidence of any bird flu infection in poultry or agriculture in the country so far. There's been a raw display of emotion from some Swans players after their first game amid the controversy engulfing the AFL club. Five players have been stood down for breaches of club standards when the team was in Melbourne, and police are investigating an allegation of sexual assault. Tens of thousands of fans were at the SCG despite the controversy. Coach Dean Cox says he bears no ill will to the fans who came to support the AFLW and left before the men's game.
4: Everyone's emotions are different, and the way, you know, they want to support and show up, and we understood that. So for mine, I said, yes, I'm sorry for putting everyone through this. And, you know, we'll do whatever we can to get their trust back.
2: Financial experts are warning Australians to be on alert for the latest security scams this Scam Awareness Week. ANZ data shows goods and services scams remain the most common experienced by customers, followed by impersonation and investment scams. ANZ Scams lead, Ben Verhoff, says there's no shame in being a scam victim.
5: If you believe you are a victim or have been a victim, come forward and speak to someone, speak to a loved one, speak with a bank and make it known, speak with law enforcement and report it. There is no shame. It's very common, and we are here to assist.
2: Overseas, and the Iranian president has admitted the country's citizens are facing many problems as a result of economic sanctions amid the ongoing conflict with the United States. In a statement on state television, the leader acknowledged it was in a full-scale economic and military war. The US president has accused Canada of wanting the benefits of being an American state without actually being one, as trade talks between the nations broke down. And Ukraine's president is rejecting calls for a wartime election, warning the move could divide and destroy the nation. This is Air National News.
6: Delays on the Gateway Motorway, northbound through...
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10: Suzuki!
2: Essendon's interim coach believes the future's bright for the club, despite finishing the AFL season with the wooden spoon. The Bombers' horror season is officially over after going down to Port Adelaide by 10 points. Dean Solomon, who stood in as coach since the sacking of Brad Scott, remains optimistic about the young talent in the side.
11: To see Caddy perform the way he did today and a handful of those other young kids, it's... I keep saying another 40, 60 games. It's going to be pretty exciting. It's going to be hard work individually and collectively. There's no shortcuts, but we're on the right path.
2: Wins for the West Coast and Cronulla Sharks in yesterday's NRL. Terry Daniel has the details.
12: The West Tigers have pulled off one of the biggest upsets of the NRL season with a 25-24 win over the Sydney Roosters. It breaks an 8-game losing streak for the Tigers. Coach Benji Marshall says that's one of the best wins they've had all season.
13: The Roosters are such a good team, like all over the park. You've got to keep moving. They test your line organisation. They test you. If you stop moving, they'll find the space. And to our credit, we just kept moving.
12: In the other game, the Cronulla Sharks snapped a 2-game losing streak with a 30-22 point win over the Gold Coast Titans. Terry Daniel, Air Sport.
2: And in the supercars, Brock Feeney's won race 28 in Ipswich, the 23-year-old also taking the Sprint Cup honours from Matt Payne by 30 points. Australian Independent Radio News.
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10: South Pine Road starting to build now as you make your way down through Enoggera, Gympie Road heavy at Beams Road through Castledine, also down through Chermside. Slow patch on the Bruce Highway between Bribey Island Road and Deception Bay Road. Slow down around Boundary Road through North Lakes and Mango Hill to the Pine Rivers Bridge. Starting to bunch up a little bit too on Gympie Road between Lingfield Road and Beams Road in Castledine, and reports of a crash too on the Tedsmouth Bridge just before you get to the Deegan Deviation. 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A shower or two coming up today, showers again tomorrow, and a top expected of 21 degrees. Currently in Sandgate, we're sitting on 15. Chop it over, another check in 30 on 99.7 Bridge FM.
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1: This is Air News Queensland. I'm Lee Harrison. Shots have been fired into a home in Brisbane southwest, sparking a police investigation. The incident occurred at a residence in Durack last night. There were no injuries reported, and police don't believe there's any ongoing threat to the community. Hundreds of people have walked in solidarity to oppose violence against women following an alleged sexual assault in Brisbane's west. Steve Barker has more.
2: Crowds gathered in the suburb of Brookfield yesterday morning and walked along Rafting Ground Road in a display of community strength and support. It came after a 23-year-old woman was allegedly stalked and sexually assaulted while walking in that area last Thursday morning. Police allege 32-year-old Jacob Horaki had been driving to work and approached the woman from behind and then dragged her into nearby bushes. He faces numerous charges, including 6 counts of rape. He remains in custody and will appear in court mid-September. Steve Barker, Air News.
1: Youth detention workers across Queensland have walked off the job this morning for an unprecedented 24-hour strike. Negotiations between the unions and state government have reached a stalemate, with officers demanding better pay to compensate for dangerous work conditions. Staff are already taking industrial action, refusing to perform certain tasks, including removing inmates from their cells. And ferry commuters are being reminded of more industrial action impacting the network today. Amy Drew has the details.
3: Brisbane River ferry services will come to a halt yet again this afternoon, with union members taking part in a 4-hour work stoppage from midday. This week marks the 4th week of disruptions as the MUA and operator River City Ferries fail to reach a deal on a new enterprise bargaining agreement despite 10 months of negotiations. Unions say the operator won't match the Fair Work Commission's own annual wage review increase, claiming it's not financially viable. While they say genuine concerns from crew about improving work-life balance and fatigue isn't being addressed, services will also be impacted on Wednesday during the morning and afternoon peak. Amy Drew, Brisbane.
1: Queenslanders can expect above-average temperatures this week as spring looks like starting early. With more on that story, Peter Jones.
4: With just a week left of winter, you might be able to put away the bed socks and flannel sheets. Senior forecaster Phelim Hennafy says a second weather system through the week will probably see temperatures pushing well above the average. He says for the southern half of the state, those temperatures will really ramp up, so it certainly won't feel like winter. He says in the west, we'll see the temperatures hit mid-30s, and by the middle of next week, mid to high 20s are possible around the southeast. Peter Jones, Air News.
1: The sport now, Phil Sami will leave Gold Coast as the club's all-time tries leader after breaking Anthony Don's record overnight. Sami, who's contracted to the Dragons next year, scored try number 86 for the Titans in an 8-point loss to the Sharks. Coach Josh Hannay says he'll be sorely missed.
5: To be the top try scorer of all time for this club's no small feat. And he's a lesson, you know, to how to carry yourself when you do sign to go elsewhere. Like, he's gotten after this year. He wants to ensure that he goes out on the right note, and that's what he's going to do.
1: Meanwhile, the Broncos women slipped to a third straight loss overnight, outclassed by the Titans 28-20. Tegan Levi, the star for Gold Coast, who extended their win streak to 7 games. This is Air News Queensland.
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11: A broken down car on Southern Crossway heading southbound. It's on the left shoulder after the east-west arterial road on-ramp heading through Hendra. Delays on the Bruce Highway as you make your way southbound at the moment from around Deception Bay down to the Pine Rivers Bridge. Heavy back around Burpengary East as well. Starting to build on Gympie Road from Lingfield Road to Beams Road in Castledine and down through Chermside as well. South Pine Road on the build too through McDowell, down through Everton Park and into Anogra. 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Showers today, few showers again tomorrow. A top expected of 22 degrees. Currently in Wavell Heights, we're sitting on 15. Chop it over. Another check in 30 minutes on 99.7 Bridge FM.
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2: Good morning, I'm Lee Harrison. Treasury documents show the federal government was warned its housing tax changes would cause higher rents. The analysis suggested tight market conditions would see modestly higher rents, but didn't give a specific figure. One expert warns the changes add further pressure for renters at a time when vacancy rates are low. Advocates are calling on the energy regulator to take action on network premiums that are driving cost of living pressures. A joint letter submitted by consumer, small business and social sector groups say the cost of network investment should only be recovered at the lowest level necessary. Energy Consumers Australia Chief Executive Brendan French says it's time the regulators prioritise Australians.
3: It's clear to us that these networks have really been given a good deal over the last 10 to 15 years, and they've been able to get more return on this investment than we think is warranted.
2: New allegations of multiple sexual assaults have been made against five suspended Sydney Swans players. Victoria's Sexual Crime Squad has been investigating reports of an alleged assault at a Melbourne hotel last week. No charges have been laid. A woman claims she was the victim of multiple sexual assaults. Two other women claimed they were subjected to unagreed sexual conduct last week. Members of Australia's Jewish community are calling for an extension to the Anti-Semitism Royal Commission so political leaders are forced to testify. Campaigners argue the current public hearings have left gaps by failing to interrogate politicians and radical speakers over their response to rising anti-Semitism. They're pushing for more time to hold public figures to account before the final report is handed down. This Scams Awareness Week, experts are reminding Australians that vigilance is the most effective way to avoid online fraud. Data shows some of the most common online scams are shopping traps and romance scams. ANZ Scams lead Ben Verhoff says customers should stop as soon as they feel something is suspicious.
4: Scammers will prey on customers acting out of urgency, and they will encourage the urgency. So the first thing we need is customers just to stop, not send any funds or engage with the scammers further until they seek further assistance.
2: Ukraine's president is rejecting calls for a wartime election, warning the move would split and destroy the nation. A push for a presidential vote was made by the country's now ousted defence minister. President Volodymyr Zelensky argues holding an election during an active conflict poses enormous security risks. And schools are banning witches, wizards, political figures and scary outfits amid fears Book Week is losing its meaning. Critics claim it's now more about dressing up than reading and appreciating books. Students are being told to bring in evidence of who they are dressed as to avoid Book Week becoming a casual clothes day. This is AIR National News.
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2: AFL wildcard finals have been locked in with the Western Bulldogs to play Collingwood on Friday night, Melbourne to host Carlton on Saturday night. The NRL minor premiership race has taken another twist, with the latter leading Sydney Roosters falling to third place after an upset loss to the West Tigers 25-24. Formula One, and it's been another victory for McLaren overnight. Paul Walsh reports.
11: In what was the final Dutch Grand Prix for the foreseeable future, it was to be a hometown highlight for Red Bull's Max Verstappen. However, that dream lasted less than one lap as the four times world champion lost control in damp conditions and ended his race almost before it started. However, better news for McLaren's Lando Norris, who secured his second victory in succession and moved him again closer to drivers' championship leader Kimi Antonelli.
12: Probably one of my better wins. We had to fight for it well, but the pace was very strong. I managed things incredibly well today. So over the moon, very, very happy and nice to win the final race here in Zandvoort.
11: Antonelli and garage teammate George Russell came in second and third respectively, while Ferrari's Lewis Hamilton challenged Russell till the end but had to be content with fourth place, while McLaren's Oscar Piastri came in sixth. Paul Walsh for Air Sport.
2: The Hockey Roos have advanced to the Women's World Cup semi-finals with a nil-all draw with India. The Kookaburras have bowed out of the men's tournament with a 4-2 loss to Germany. Australian Independent Radio News.
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13: The Bruce Highway southbound, a slow run from Burpengary East all the way down through Mango Hill and onto the Pine Rivers Bridge. Gympie Road, slow between Linkfield Road and Beams Road in Castle Lane. Slow on the Deegan Deviation, southbound getting up onto the gateway at Deegan. A busy run too at the moment, heading down South Pine Road as you head down through that stretch, heading from Everton Park all the way down through McDowell and in towards Inogra, and slow on Sanford Road too, coming through Mitchelton. 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A shower or two today and more tomorrow. A top expected today of 23 degrees. Currently in Geebung, we're sitting on 16. Chop it over. Another check in 30 on 99.7 Bridge FM.
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There's nothing better first thing in the morning than great rock variety. 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They said

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2: Good morning, I'm Lee Harrison. Data shows more and more Australians are being forced into rental stress, where the cost of putting a roof over their head takes up more than 30% of their salary. A report from housing advocate Everybody's Home shows the national median rent could eat up 33% of a $130,000 salary. National spokesperson May Azizi says state and federal leaders have a part to play in relieving the pressure.
3: Across most of Australia, it's perfectly legal to hand down an unlimited rent increase unless you're in the ACT. The ACT has put some rules around that in the last couple of years. And then the other long-term step that the federal government could take is actually invest in public and community housing. We've got a huge shortfall of them.
2: A broker who's been campaigning against the federal government's budget tax changes is vowing to raise his issues during a charity tennis match with the Prime Minister. Joseph Daoud won the chance for the sporting clash at the Midwinter Ball charity auction last month. The It's Simple Finance founder says he'll be bringing three others so they have a chance to have their say as well.
4: I've had heaps of people contact me and be like, I want to come along, let's talk about this, let's talk about that. No, let's take the punter. Let's take the everyday Australian who feels affected by this budget, who feels like their voices, their concerns weren't heard, and let them have a chat with the Prime Minister.
2: The Coalition is accusing One Nation of being all over the shop when it comes to its migration policy. Leader Pauline Hanson has had to step in to clarify the minor party's net migration target would be about 130,000, contradicting her own MP David Farley, who said the target would be not too different from the Labor government. Shadow Defence Minister James Patterson says it's not the first time Ms Hanson has been forced to clarify policy details.
5: It's very typical of One Nation. They talk a really big game when it comes to issues like migration, but they fall down on the details, and it is yet more evidence of why they're just not fit to govern.
2: Experts are concerned deep-sea mining for critical minerals will soon begin in the Pacific region without an international rule book. Some nations view seabed minerals as a transformative source of revenue, despite calls growing for a precautionary pause due to the risk of damage to ecosystems and food security. Pacific Islands Program Research Fellow Dr. Connor Graham says it's time for the Australian government to take a clear policy position.
6: Now, with the sort of momentum building, staying out of the debate would leave a big governance gap that could be filled by Beijing, it could be filled by Washington.
2: And Sydney shark attack victim Leah Stewart has shared her first personal message on her recovery. The 34-year-old mother lost an arm and was left fighting for life after the June attack at Coogee Beach. In a written message, she says she's been overwhelmed by everyone's support and is embracing a second chance at life. This is AIR National News.
7: Delays on the Gateway Motorway, northbound through...
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11: Suzuki!
2: Australia has put its defeat to Bangladesh in Darwin behind it, winning the second and final test inside 2 days. Graham Davis reports.
12: Australia wrapped up a win by an innings and 51 runs as Lyon took the last 2 wickets in the first over after tea. Bangladesh was bowled out for 95, having only made 64 in his first innings, a big come down after its win in Darwin. Australia will still have questions to answer as it had been bowled out for 210. Green top score with 67, dismissed by Shorifal Islam, who finished with 7 for 48. Stark then took 2 wickets in his second over and went on to finish with 10 for 51 for the match as he took 2 further wickets. Cummins finished with 3 for 10 from 10 overs and will be pleased to see his side bounce back after defeat in the first test. Graham Davis in Mackay for AIR Sport.
2: The West Tigers have pulled off one of the biggest upsets of the NRL season with a 25-24 win over the Sydney Roosters. Coach Benji Marshall says it's one of their best wins they've had all season.
13: The Roosters are such a good team, like all over the park. You've got to keep moving. They test your
11: line organisation. They test you. If you stop moving, they'll find the space. And to our credit, we just kept moving.
2: And in the AFL, Hawthorne secured a top four finish after downing the West Coast Eagles by 62 points at Perth Stadium. Australian Independent Radio News.
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13: Still a bit of a struggle getting onto the gateway as you come through Deegan. Gympie Road slow from Linkfield Road to Beams Road in Castle Line and down through Chermside as well, heading down past Murphy Road. The run on the Bruce Highway is easing a little bit, but still a bit patchy from Boundary Road down through North Lakes to Mango Hill. And a little slow too on Anzac Avenue between Rothwell and Kippering. South Pine Road at this stage is starting to ease a little bit through Everton Park and down into Onogra. 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A shower or two coming up and more showers tomorrow. A top expected today of 22 degrees. Currently in Everton Hills, we're sitting on 18. Chopper Dave, another check in 30 minutes on 99.7 Bridge FM.
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George Harrison, all those years ago at 99.7 at Bridge FM on this rainy Monday. I'm Travis Groves. You're on Moreton Bay today. And the Dolphins dominating Parramatta Eels Friday night, 34-16, sitting fourth on the ladder. And who would have thought the Tigers would have beat the Roosters last night? The Roosters now third on the ladder. The Warriors have moved up to first spot and the Panthers second. Also, Australia bounced back from their historic shock defeat in Darwin to crush Bangladesh by an innings and 51 runs inside 2 days in the second test match in Mackay. Also on the weekend, it's not every day you get a building named after you. A huge congratulations to Don Gaylor, our president here at 99.7 Bridge FM, on 20 years of incredible service to Redcliffe and the city of Moreton Bay. Saturday, a plaque was unveiled by Councillor Carl Winchester naming the station building in his honour. State Member for Redcliffe, Kerry Ann Dooley, was also in attendance, and she'll be joining the show a little later after 11 to talk more about the homelessness crisis. Also coming up on Moreton Bay today, can you imagine the pain of losing a three-year-old child? Well, last week I attended the launch of Run for Orla at Scarborough Beach Park, a beautiful initiative turning the heartbreak of losing little Orla Sheely to childhood cancer into hope for other families. I caught up with Orla's mother, Una Sheely, and that's coming up after 9.30. Federal Member for Petrie Emma Comer will be in after 10.30 to talk housing, paid parental leave, payday super, and I'm also going to ask her about this $1 trillion debt now in Australia. But up next, I'm going to share my story of getting wandered by the cops over the weekend as part of new powers under Jack's Law to prevent knife crime. But back to the great rock variety, Rat Cat, Don't Go Now. Also coming up, Eddie Money, Baby Hold On. If you're in Moreton Bay today, I'm Travis Groves, and this is 99.7 Bridge FM.

Eddie Money, baby, hold on. More of that great rock variety on your Monday. My name is Travis Groves. This is Moreton Bay Today. And over the weekend, I was having a flutter on the pokies, like many do, when I noticed the police walking through the room. A young cop approached me, very friendly, and said they were conducting wanding, you know, checking for knives. It's part of Jack's Law, named in honour of knife crime victim Jack Beasley. The rules give officers sweeping powers to detect concealed weapons and deter knife crime. Now, of course, I complied. In fact, it's an offence not to comply. But then the officer asked for my name, and I said, well, why did you need my name? He said, it's voluntary to offer a name for their record. Now, I politely refused, stating I'd prefer not to. It was my private time, and I didn't want it recorded that I was sitting there playing the pokies, even though here I am talking about it on the radio. I told him what I do. I said, look, I'm a current affairs radio host in the area and that I don't mind being wanted. I know it's to help protect the public, but asking for details I thought was a bit of an overreach, and I don't want this country to become like communist China where everything you do is tracked and recorded. He agreed. In fact, he said he was fully against the way in which COVID was handled in Australia, and he said that he would quit his job if the government becomes too authoritarian, too controlling of the public. So it was refreshing to hear that a young police officer agrees Australia should not become a surveillance state. So my experience getting wandered over the weekend as part of Jack's Law, and they were lovely police officers, young, very friendly, and doing a fantastic job. So it's nothing against them at all. Back to the great rock variety, coming up after 9:30. Last week I attended the launch of Run for Orla, and I got to interview Una Shealy, the mother of Orla, who sadly passed away at the age of 3 years old due to an aggressive cancer. This is a new initiative which is happening in November, and details coming up after 9:30, and I'll play that interview for you. It's Brian Adams for you now. Run to you. Also, Fuel on the way with Bittersweet.

0: side windscreens.
1: The Bruce Highway is still looking quite slow through Mango Hill and through Griffin. Gympie Road under speed through Castleline, Chermside and Kedron. Strathpine Road slows up around Bald Hills and also got a bit of a build for your run on Sandgate Road through Boondall and through Nunda. Not too bad for the gateway Bald Hills through to the airport. 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

0: 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But if you do have kids, can you imagine the pain of suffering or losing a child at the age of 3 years old? Last Wednesday, I attended the official launch of Run for Oorla at Scarborough Beach Park. Two bereaved parents, Una and Eamon, turning the heartbreak of losing three-year-old Oorla Sheely to childhood cancer into hope for other families. And it's another great example of the City Moreton Bay community coming together to support a great cause. I caught up with Oorla's mother, Una Sheely, to talk about Run for Oorla. Let's take a listen.
1: Hello, thank you for having me. Run for Oorla was born through absolute, utter heartbreak. 9 months, 5 days ago, we buried Oorla through reasons out of our control. A very rare aggressive cancer took her, and we now have a choice. We can't change the story of what happened, but we can do something with our pain and our grief. So we want to put our pain and our grief into something meaningful, a purpose. We want to have a legacy for Oorla, and we want to help other families going through a very similar journey and heartbreak like us. And to this day, I still have to go down to the Queensland Children's Hospital with my youngest, as we've learned through Oorla's cancer that it's actually genetic. So I go down there and it brings back massive memories of what we've been through, and I look at other families going through the same heartbreak or similar heartbreak. I see families, mothers and fathers, trying to make ends meet on laptops, trying to earn money, trying to do the best they can. And my hope is that they would have a community. If only they had a beautiful community like Redcliffe Community, who just wrapped their arms around us, did everything they possibly could. They basically scheduled their life around us, not the other way around. They gave us meals, they did our garden, they cleaned our house, they just did it. One thing I have learned, when Oorla got sick, it's actually hard to say yes to help. When you're a person, would have called myself a fairly independent person, I can do it all. But when tragedy strikes like this, so when we were told, when my little baby was 19 days old, her sister, that Oorla had cancer, and I have an older child as well, Clodagh, that this is incurable, that she will die, your world falls apart. And you can't do that on your own. No one can heal or take away the absolute heartbreak and the pain of losing and burying and watching your child die. But it's your choice of what you do afterwards, as hard as that sounds. And I have two little girls that I have to show up for. And they've taught me more than I think I've taught them. They've taught me resilience, courage, bravery. They talk about Oorla. They ask the hardest questions that no parent wants to answer, but they keep me going. So you have to do something with this pain.
0: And the official Run for Oorla is Sunday, November the 15th. What would you like to tell people who would like to get involved?
1: 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If you'd like to reach out, there's an email. If you want to be a volunteer, if you have a nice, fun, crazy, messy idea that would represent our little girl Oorla, I really want to know. Donate to Camp Quality, who were fantastic for us this time last year. Register, run. There's a 10K run at 6:30 a.m. and then there's a family fun run at 8 a.m. for the kids. And we hope Paw Patrol and maybe a few other surprises might run the race. And if you're not a runner, please don't think you can't come. I know the name Run for Oorla might make you feel like you have to run. You do not. There's so many other activities after 8 a.m. There'll be Irish dancing, like we had the fabulous talented Irish dancers here today. There'll be messy play, face painting, bubbles, clowns, you name it. So please get in touch with us. This is a community-led event as well. We're just two bereaved parents, myself and Eamon, trying to do the best we can and try to give back to a community that gives us everything.
0: 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It takes place Scarborough Beach Park, Sunday, November 15 from 6:30 a.m. Now, coming up after 10 o'clock, of course, we've got the latest news, traffic and weather for you. But I'll also have Federal Member for Petrie, Emma Comer, joining me in the studio to talk about paid parental leave, also payday super. And I'll ask her about the $1 trillion debt that Australia is now in as well. Charlie Sexton for you now here on 99.7 Bridge FM. Great rock variety, Beat So Lonely, also Blink 182 on the way.

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You're on Moreton Bay today. I'm Travis Groves and we had a text here. Thank you for sharing Orla's story. What a tragedy for the family. I hope the run for Orla is a success and her memory lives on. What a wonderful story of the local community wrapping support around this family. Thank you to that listener. And the number is 0411 626 997. If you want to share your opinion about any of the topics I discussed, that's 0411 626 997. Run for Orla, of course, is a new initiative which is showing support for a family who sadly lost Orla Shealy at the age of 3 years old last year due to an aggressive cancer. Una and Eamon, lovely couple, still have two lovely daughters as well. Are launching Run for Orla November. They launched it last week. It'll be November 15th, which is a Sunday from 6:30 a.m. You can visit the website runfororla.com for all the information on that. Now, coming up after 10 o'clock, the state government is at odds with the city of Moreton Bay over the new homeless camp in Wiley Park in Petrie. Going to talk about that. I'll also have state member for Redcliffe, Kerri-Ann Dooley, joining me on the show after 11 today to talk more about the homelessness and housing situation. Federal member for Petrie, Emma Comer, will also be in from 10:30. She'll be talking about housing, paid parental leave, payday super, and Australia's new record $1 trillion debt. The Angels for you now, though, no secret. 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